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Thank you.

0: I strongly recommend that all of us, not only the petrol stations, the fuel stations, but also the community in general, we have to walk in the same page. We have to try to make it work that all of us are doing the same effort, not using the cell phones to make phone calls in the petrol station area, not turning on the engines of your cars while waiting for the petrol to or the fuel to come. So these are some of the things. We don't have a big capacity of being in every petrol station to control everybody and tell them how they're supposed to be to do things. Media are our great partners, definitely, and we are really hoping that they will also join with us and try to take this message across to the communities, but also the communities and people in general, they must know that as they gather in the petrol stations, as they wait for the petrol to come, we should never smoke, neither make phone calls in that place.
1: That was an appeal from the country's fire department on the voice of Leonildo Belém, spokesperson of the organization. Stay safe and stay healthy.

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0: Hello and welcome to our weekly program, Sounds of Africa, where we can dance and mingle in your mind with all kinds of beats and drums from all angles of the African continent. We are in your company for the next hour. We are Charles Mangwiro on the production desk and behind the microphone, while Musaji Galibo is taking care of the sound. We start off our program today in Malawi, where we are going to have Patience Namadingo, born on 28 May 1989, a Malawian gospel singer and songwriter. In 2010, he released his second studio album titled Tilindi Yesu, which simply means We Have Jesus. That included the hit Mtendere, which became the number one selling gospel album between 2010 and 2012 in Malawi. Today, he gives us the song called Musique Africaine, or simply Lemme Ho.
1: Lemme Ho.

Into the Democratic Republic of Congo, we have Francois Luambo Luanzo Mikiadi, born on 6 July in 1939 in Sonabata, a town located in the then Bas-Congo province, now Congo Central, in what was then the Belgian Congo, later the Republic of Congo, then Zaire, and currently the Democratic Republic of Congo. We are talking of Franco. He will give us a song called Mario.

into Angola now, Matias Domingos Damasio, or simply Matias Damasio, who was born in Benguela in Angola on May 9 in 1982. He later moved to Luanda, where he learned to play guitar in the streets. Today, he will give us a song called Papa.

Sounds of Africa every Wednesday at 6 p.m. and again on Friday at the same time. Join us for 60 minutes of the African drum. We are back into the Democratic Republic of Congo again, where we are going to meet Shungu Wembadio Pene Kikumba, who was born on 14 June in 1949 in Libefu in the Democratic Republic of Congo. We are talking of Papa Wemba, who is the first child of his parents. His World War II veteran father, who later became a hunter when Papa Wemba was born, did not want him to follow the path of his mother, who was a professional dancer and singer, and also the one who introduced him to music. Like many other musicians, Papa Wemba started singing in a church choir of the Roman Catholic until 1960, when he followed the path of many other young people during Congo's independence. He started composing music and singing professionally. Show Me the Way is the next song.

0: 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Join us for 60 minutes of the African drum.
1: Into a mere covenant. A mere, a mere.

shoot. Yes, yes. Into your mirror. What is mine is yours, and what is yours is mine. You know what? What? That will make your love go stronger and stronger. Try it. Uh-huh. I mean it. Try it when you go home tonight. Try it when you go home tonight. If you find her sleeping, don't wake her up. No, no, don't. Shh. Don't do that. Just go like this.

Sounds of Africa every Wednesday at 6 p.m. and again on Friday at the same time. Join us for 60 minutes of the African drum. We are heading into the last part of our show today, and we are back in Mozambique, where we are going to meet Humberto Carlos Benfica, known as Wazimbo, a Mozambican vocalist, considered one of the greatest voices in Mozambique and one of the famous Marabenta singers. Born in Chibutu in the province of Gaza, Mozambique, he moved to the capital, Lourenço Marcos, where he grew up in the working-class neighborhood of Mafalala. Listeners, it's time to say goodbye, and we hope you really enjoyed your time with us. We shall be back again with a cocktail of songs from the motherland Africa in your weekly show, Sounds of Africa. Charles Mangwiro on production and behind the microphone. Musaji Galibo was the studio manager, taking care of all the sound. We shall say goodbye with a song called Nwahulwana by Wazimbo.

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3: Well, Chand Mera Dil is a 2026 Indian Hindi language romantic drama film directed by Vivek Soni, starring Anaya Pandey in Lakshya. The IMDb in Lakshya's Wikipedia page about showing notes to the film that is backed by Karan Johar's Dharma production, exploring campus romance, love, and the emotional realities of growing up. Well, it's a movie about growing up, and it's going to tell you about what you can do. Release date is this week, and just like we told you, the director is Vivek Soni. Arav is going to be portrayed by Lakshya, while Ananya Pandey is going to portray Shandini. And the film is about engineering students Arav and Shandini as they transition from the excitement of a dreamy college romance to navigating ambition, changing realities, and emotional distance of adulthood. The title is inspired by the class Rishi Kapoor song, and the music heavy film is designed to be an intense, passionate love story. Well, I like movies that bring this story. I'm a little bit tired, not of this kind of movie, but because many people in my perception are trying to overuse this storyline. But I think this film seems to be bringing us something different. I've seen a couple movies by Ananya Pandey, so I hope honestly that she does a great job on this movie. Ananya Pandey has been on movies like Tu Mera Men, Tu Mera Meri, Student of the Year, Ledger, Pati Patni Orwo, and Ge Ga Ian. So I hope she does a great job also on this movie. You can watch it in Maputo City, in hoping that if you are connected to Maputo Great, the radio are going to give you tips on how you can watch. Well, next movie is a fan favorite of champions, including Mortal Kombat. It's joined by Johnny Cage himself. In this movie, the fan favorite champions that are now joined by Johnny Cage himself appear against one another in the ultimate battle to detail the dark rule of Shao Kahn that threatens the very existence of the Ethereum and its defenders.
4: There are 8 billion people on this planet. And Mortal Kombat is upon us.
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1: Well, if you're not part of the Mortal Kombat genre, you might not understand whatever I said. So it's Mortal Kombat 2. It's the continuation to the first movie. And it's a 2026 American martial arts dark fantasy film based on the video game series created by Ed Boon and John Tobias. It's the sequel to Mortal Kombat 1 from 2021. And it's the fourth installment of the Mortal Kombat film series, directed by Simon McQuarrie and written by Jeremy Slater. It stars returning cast members Jessica McNamee, Josh Lawson, Ludi Lin, Mekat Brooks, Louis Tan, Mark Wang, Damon Harriman in a different role, Chin Han, Tidanoshu Asahu, Joe Taslim, and Hiroyuki Sanada, with Carl Urban, Adeline Rudolph, Martin Ford, and Daddy Gabrielle joining the cast. The film follows the story of Johnny Cage, a martial arts actor who is recruited by the Thunder God Raiden and Sonya Blade to join his fellow Ethereum fighters in an interdimensional tournament against the Outworld Warriors and stop the tyrannical Emperor Shokan with the help of a Damian priest Kitana. Well, from the trailer, you can see what kind of movie we are talking about. I'm not much of an action person, but my brother has been watching Mortal Kombat since I know him. So if the movie's so far showing a $106 million US box office from an $18 million budget, we see that it might get better because it was released early this month and it's doing pretty good. So let's expect the upcoming days to give us more on that. If you want to watch, Moputu is showing that movie. Let's talk Obsession.
2: Have you ever actually like flirted with Nikki?
3: I'm gonna go get some shots.
4: I'll come with you.
2: If she means this much to you,
4: and I know she does,
2: say, Nikki, I think we should grab a drink sometime.
4: Nikki, wait. I was gonna ask you,
3: what?
4: I lost my train of thought.
3: Hi.
4: Good night. What else?
2: Why?
4: One wish, Willow. You only get one wish. I wish Nikki Freeman loved me more than anyone in the entire world.
3: I love you so much. A love only the branch of a willow tree could conjure.
5: It's weird how you two are dating all of a sudden. Like, super dating.
4: I think Nikki is going through something.
2: Like what? Is she okay?
4: No.
6: Jeez, what kind of spells you put on her?

0: aquí.
1: I was calling to see if there's a way I can cancel a wish.
2: I'm sorry, we don't really do that.
1: So she's just stuck like this forever?
2: Well, yeah, I mean, as long as you live.
1: As long as I live.
3: Well, after breaking the mysterious One Wish Willow to win his crush's heart, a hopeless romantic finds himself getting exactly what he asked for. But soon, he discovers that some desires came at a dark, sinister price. It's directed by Corey Baker and stars Michael Johnston, Indy Navarrete, and Cooper Thomelson. Obsession is a 2025 American supernatural horror movie, written, directed, and edited by Corey Baker. The film follows Bear, played by Michael Johnston, a music store employee who buys a supernatural toy that grants him his wish for his childhood friend Nikki, which is Indy Navarrete, to fall in love with her, resulting in horrifying consequences. Cooper Thomelson, Megan Lawless, and Andy Richter also appear in supporting roles. Now, this story is one of those, I guarantee you I'm not watching this movie. I don't watch horror movies, no matter how light they can be called. I don't take this lightly. So, if you're watching, let us know how the movie is, and Muppet Corey the Radio is going to follow you. Make sure also that you are connected to us for more updates on this story. In the meantime, Michael Jackson's movie is still showing in Maputo as the early life of musician Michael Jackson, from the discovery of his talent as the lead of the Jackson 5 to the artistic whose creative ambition fueled the pursuit to become the biggest entertainer in the world, are going to be brought to us. As you might know, Anthony Fuqua is the director of the movie, which was written by John Logan, starring Joshua Jackson on the role of Michael Jackson, while Nia Long and Coleman Domingo are also part of the cast. Today I'm not bringing the story, but rather bringing you the reviews, which is a 7.7 so far, with the movie already showing at around a month. The role of Joshua Jackson as Michael Jackson is praised by everyone, and it's showing that he did a great job. So if you want to watch, here's the trailer.
4: Just have all these songs in my head.
5: Don't wanna be a boy, you wanna be a man.
4: Just gotta get them out.

0: I'm just getting started.
1: So you wanna be starting something?
2: There's no one like you.
1: Got to be starting something.
0: This is what I was put on earth to do.
1: And mother always told me.
0: I knew you were different the moment you were born. You let your light shine into the world. You are the greatest of all time.
3: There was the trailer for Michael. It's still showing in Maputo if you still want to watch. Make sure that you connect to Maputo Korea, the radio, for more updates on this. Also on the Devil Wars Brother and Super Mario movie still showing in Maputo City. My name is Berta Madima. I hope you liked this program as we brought you the stories making the country today. As we brought you the stories making a movie life this week. My name is Berta Madima. Let's be together until the end. A good day for you and goodbye for now.

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Dear listener of Maputo Corridor Radio, this is the English service of Radio Mozambique. And my name is Berta Mudimutu. Now we are talking about the figures that make Africa as we are celebrating Africa Week. And today we come back home talking about Samora Moisés Machel.

Samora Moisés Machel was born on the 29th of September 1933, and he lost his life on the 19th of October 1986. He was a Mozambican politician and a revolutionary, who served as the first president of Mozambique from the country's independence in 1975 until his death in a plane crash in 1986. Samora Moisés Machel was born on September 29, 1933, in the village of Madragoa, which today is called Chilimbin, in Gaza province, southern Mozambique, to a family of farmers. His grandfather had actually been an active collaborator of Ngungunyana. And under Portuguese rule, his father, like most black Mozambicans, was classified as indígena, which can be translated to a native. He was forced to accept lower prices for his crops than white farmers. Compelled to grow labor-intensive cotton, which took time away from the food crops needed for his family, and forbidden to brand his mark on the cattle to prevent thievery. However, Machel's father was a successful farmer. He owned 4 plows and 400 heads of cattle by 1940. Machel grew up in the farming village and attended Mission Elementary School. In 1942, when he was 9 years old, he was sent to school in the town of Zongweni in Gaza province. The school was run by Catholic missionaries who educated the children in Portuguese language and culture. Although having completed the 4th grade, Machel never completed his secondary education. However, he had the prerequisite certificate to train as a nurse anywhere in Portugal at the time, since the nursing schools were not degree-conferring institutions. Machel started to study nursing in the capital city of Lourenço Marques, which today is called Maputo, beginning in 1954. In the 1950s, he saw some of the fertile lands around his farming community on the Limpopo River appropriated by the provincial government and worked by white settlers who developed a wide range of new infrastructure for the region. Like many other Mozambicans near the southern border of Mozambique, some of his relatives went to work in the South African mines where additional job opportunities were found. Shortly afterwards, one of his brothers was killed in a mining accident. Unable to complete formal training at the Miguel Bombarda Hospital in Lourenço Marques, he got a job working as an aide in the same hospital and earned enough to continue his education at night school. He worked at the hospital until he left the country to join Mozambican nationalist struggle in neighboring Tanzania.

Machel was attracted to anti-colonial ideals and began his political activities in the Miguel Bombarda Hospital in Lourenço Marques, Maputo, where he protested against the fact that black nurses were paid less than whites doing the exact job. Machel decided to leave Lourenço Marques when a white anti-fascist, the pharmaceutical representative João Ferreira, warned him that he was being watched by the Portuguese political police, the PID. Slipping across the border, he made his way to join Frelimo in Dar es Salaam via Swaziland, South Africa, and Botswana. In Botswana, he hatched in and lived on a plane carrying recruits to the African National Congress of South Africa to Tanzania. And impressed by the young Mozambicans, a senior ANC official, J.B. Marks, according to Joyce Lovell, bumped one of the ANC recruits off the flight to let Machel on. In Dar es Salaam, someone Machel volunteered for military service was one of the second group of Frelimo guerrillas sent to training in Algeria. Back in Tanzania, he was put in charge of Frelimo's own training camp at Kongwa. After Frelimo launched the Independence War on September 25, 1964, Machel soon became a key commander, making his name in particular in the grueling conditions of the eastern area of the vast and sparsely populated province of Niassa. He rapidly rose through the ranks of the guerrilla army, the FPLN, and became the head of the army after the demise of its first commander, Philippe Samuel Magaia, in October 1966. Samora Machel is most recognized as the military commander who led the Frelimo guerrilla movement against the Portuguese colonial rule, and of course as the first president of Mozambique. Names attributed to him include Father of the Independence, which led the armed struggle against Portuguese colonial forces, and a Pan-African Liberation Activist, which provided crucial safe havens and logistical support to anti-colonial and anti-apartheid movements, including Zimbabwean revolutionaries and the African National Congress of South Africa.

On the 19th of October 1986, Machel attended a summit in Mbala, Zambia. Although the Zambian authorities invited Samora Machel to stay in Mbala overnight, he insisted on returning to Maputo. Machel then flew at night, but it had fatal consequences. The plane never reached Maputo. It crashed into the hillside at Mbuzini, just inside South Africa. Samora Machel and 33 other people died. 9 people sitting at the back of the plane survived. Machel's state funeral was held in Maputo on the 28th of October 1986. It was attended by numerous political leaders and other notable people from Africa and elsewhere, including Robert Mugabe of Zimbabwe, Kenneth Kaunda of Zambia, King Mosheshu of the Second of Lesotho, King Mushoshu II of Lesotho, Daniel Arap Moi of Kenya, Yasser Arafat of the Palestinian State, and others. Also present were the ANC leader Oliver Tambo, the US President daughter Maureen Reagan, the first Deputy Prime Minister of the Soviet Union Heydar Aliyev, and the civil rights leader Jesse Jackson. At the funeral, the acting leader of Frelimo, Marcelino dos Santos, said in a speech that the shock of the journey from which there is no return still shatters through the body of the entire nation. You fell in the struggle against apartheid. You understood apartheid as a problem for all humanity. Samora Machel was buried in a stair-shaped crypt at Mozambique's Hero Square, a traffic junction.

Dear listener, you are connected to Maputo Corridor Radio, and today we were talking about Samora Machel, the first president of the Republic of Mozambique. I hope you had a great time connecting to us as we were talking about Africa. 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

Happy Africa Day and Happy Africa Week to all our listeners. This week, we celebrate our continent and we celebrate the artists who proudly carry Africa's voice to the world. One of those powerful voices is Angelique Kidjo, the international celebrated singer from Benin. Known for her incredible energy and unique sound, Angelique Kidjo blends traditional African rhythms with jazz, funk, Afrobeat, and pop music. Her career has inspired millions across the globe, earning her several Grammy Awards and making her one of Africa's most respected musicians. Beyond music, Angelique Kidjo is also UNICEF Goodwill Ambassador and a strong supporter of education and women's empowerment in Africa. Through her foundation, she helps young girls access education and opportunities for a better future. Songs like Agolo, Africa, and Wombo Lombo celebrate African culture, strength, and identity. Her music carries messages of unity, pride, freedom, and hope. As we celebrate Africa Week, let us honor artists like Angelique Kidjo, who continue to show the beauty, talent, and spirit of Africa to the world. Happy Africa Day and Happy Africa Week.

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This week, we celebrate our continent and we celebrate the artists who proudly carry Africa's voice to the world. One of those powerful voices is Angelique Kidjo, the international celebrated singer from Benin. Known for her incredible energy and unique sound, Angelique Kidjo blends traditional African rhythms with jazz, funk, Afrobeat, and pop music. Her career has inspired millions across the globe, earning her several Grammy Awards and making her one of the Africa's most respected musicians. Beyond music, Angelique Kidjo is also UNICEF Goodwill Ambassador and a strong supporter of education and women's empowerment in Africa. Through her foundation, she helps young girls access education and opportunities for a better future. Songs like Agolo, Africa, and Wombo Lombo celebrate African culture, strength, and identity. Her music carries messages of unity, pride, freedom, and hope. As we celebrate Africa Week, let us honor artists like Angelique Kidjo, who continue to show the beauty, talent, and spirit of Africa to the world. Happy Africa Day and Happy Africa Week.

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1: The bulletin of the news is read by Klaizio Rombe. Mozambican President Daniel Chapo has reiterated the importance of patriotism and social engagement in consolidating peace and stability in the country. During a meeting with a delegation from the Mozambique First Movement led by Bishop Rodrigues Dambo, the head of state emphasized that unity of all Mozambicans is essential for national development.
2: Moçambique primeiro é movimento extremamente importante, porque o nome diz tudo. Se cada dos moçambicanos pensar em Moçambique primeiro, vai nascer este espírito de patriotismo que todos nós pretendemos.
1: On the occasion, Bishop Rodrigues Dambo congratulated the President of the Republic for leading the country through challenging times, highlighting progress made in areas such as combating kidnapping and crime and improving social stability. The European Union plans to mobilize over 300 million euros in investments for Mozambique as part of Global Gateway Strategy. According to Antonino Maggiore, EU ambassador to Mozambique, 178 million euros is secured for investment in the sectors of energy and agribusiness during a business forum scheduled for 9 and 10 of June. Another 120 million euros will be mobilized within the framework of the fifth edition of the Renewable Energy Conference in Mozambique 2026, which will take place on June 11 and 12, both in Maputo City. Maggiore was speaking in Maputo at the launch of the second Mozambique European Union Business Forum and the fifth Business Conference on Renewable Energies in Mozambique. The diplomat said that the two events, which 300 companies have confirmed the participation, will focus on investment to impact the business, energy, and implementation. This bulletin of the news comes to you from Maputo Cardo Radio, the English language service of Radio Mozambique. About 23 Italian companies will arrive in Maputo next month to identify investment opportunities in strategic sectors in the country, in an initiative that could create more than 18,000 jobs. The Italian business mission will focus on construction, infrastructure, logistics, agriculture, energy and mining sectors, according to Italy's ambassador to Mozambique, Gabriele Annis.
3: Estamos trabalhando como sistema, estamos trabalhando como equipa, cada nas suas respectivas áreas de competência, mas com um objetivo comum: trazer sempre mais Itália para Moçambique e levar sempre mais Moçambique lá para a Itália, especificamente no setor econômico-comercial. 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
1: Mozambique and Italy are also expected to sign cooperation agreements in areas of the environment and sanitation, notably the Green Seeds project valued at 100 million euros for the seeds of Shimoyu and Pemba. The United Nations Food and Agriculture Organization needs around 107 million US dollars to assist about 1.8 million victims of extreme weather events by 2021. According to the organization, floods recovery plan for 2026-2031, the regions with the highest recovery needs are Southern Province of Gaza, Nyambane and Maputo, Central Province of Sofala, Manica and Teti, and the Northern Province of Nampula. The organization explained that it developed the 5-year flood recovery plan as part of the post-disaster needs assessment, a government-led multi-sectoral mechanism to support Mozambique's long-term recovery and resilience goals. The report points out that severe floods that struck Mozambique earlier this year severely disrupted the country's agri-food system and damaged crops, livestock, fisheries, and critical agricultural infrastructure across some of the most productive areas. And the Cuban parliament has called on a dozen of international parliamentary organizations to help prevent a military adventure by U.S. against the island. Ana Maria Mari Machado, Deputy Speaker of the National Assembly of People's Power, stated that the president of this legislative body had sent urgent letters to 10 interparliamentary organizations to inform them that Cuba is under a real threat and in danger. The speaker requested to mobilize support to prevent any military action against the island. To end this bulletin of the news is the forecast Maputo City for today, which is expected to be partly cloudy. The high could be at 29 and the low at 15 degrees Celsius. This brings us to the end of the news.

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Good day, listener, and happy Africa Day. As we celebrate the strength, culture, and unity of our continent, we remember one of Africa's boldest musical voices, Fela Anikulapo Kute.

Born in Nigeria, Fela was more than a musician. He was a fearless activist, storyteller, and the pioneer of Afrobeat, a powerful mix of traditional African rhythms, jazz, funk, and high-energy percussion. Through his music, he spoke openly about corruption, injustice, and the struggles faced by ordinary Africans. Songs like Zombie, Water Get No Enemy, and Sorrow, Tears and Blood became anthems of resistance and freedom across the continent. Fela used the stage as a platform to challenge leaders and inspire Africans to think critically about society and governance.

Even decades later, it continues to shape music and activism around the world, from Lagos to Maputo, from Johannesburg to Nairobi, to the spirit of Afrobeat lives on. As we mark Africa Day and Africa Week, Fela Kuti reminds us that African art has power, the power to unite, to educate, and to spark change. So we celebrate this week not only the music of Fela Kuti, but also the courage to speak truth, the pride in African identity, and the unstoppable rhythm of our continent. Happy Africa Day and Happy Africa Week, Africa to the world.

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2: 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Good morning to all who's listening to this station. Today, we kick off today's edition of Press Review starts with Radio Mozambique website saying that Mozambican President Daniel Chapo has reiterated the importance of patriotism and social engagement in consolidating peace and stability in the country. During a meeting with a delegation from the Mozambique First Movement led by Bishop Rodrigues Dambo, head of state emphasized that the unity of all Mozambicans is essential for national development. Another top story from Radio Mozambique website says that the organic sugar factory in Shemba in central Sofala province may resume operations later this year. Potential new stakeholder of the factory, which has been shut down for over a year, are already on the ground assessing the conditions of the equipment and the sugarcane fields, according to Shemba's district administrator, Bento Zeka. Radio Mozambique website also says that about 23 Italian companies will arrive in Maputo next month to identify investment opportunities in strategic sectors in the country in an initiative that could create more than 18,000 jobs. The Italian business mission will focus on the construction, infrastructure, logistics, agriculture, energy and mining sectors, according to Italy's ambassador to Mozambique, Gabriele Anis. Radio Mozambique website also has a story saying that the United Nations Food and Agricultural Organization needs around $107 million to assist about 1.8 million victims of extreme weather events by 2031, according to the organization Floods Recovery Plan. For 2026-2031, the regions with the highest recovery needs are Southern Gaza Province in Nyambani and Maputo, Central Sofala, Manica and Teti, and the Northern Province of Nampula. We now take a look at the Mozambique News Agency page saying that the Mozambican President Daniel Chapo has met with Puma Energy's boss to discuss the expansion of energy sector with a focus on the development of compressed natural gas, the energy transition, and carbon-related environment projects. The company reaffirmed its interest in increasing investments in the country, highlighting Mozambique's potential in energy sector and in initiatives related to sustainability and emission reduction. Another top story from the Mozambique News Agency says that the Ministry of Health confirmed on Wednesday that Mozambique continues to have no record cases of Ebola, despite the outbreak currently affecting the Democratic Republic of Congo and Uganda. In a statement, the ministry says it is closely monitoring the evolution of the Ebola outbreak that has been ongoing since May 15 in the DRC, with cases also reported in Uganda. This is Press Review coming to you from Maputo Cordial Radio, the English language service of Radio Mozambique. Still on Mozambique News Agency website, it says that the European Union plans to mobilize over 300 million euros in investments for Mozambique as part of the Global Gateway Strategy. According to Antonino Maggiore, EU ambassador to Mozambique, 178 million euros is secured for investments in the sectors of energy and agribusiness during business forum scheduled for 9 and 10 next month. To close today's edition of Press Review, we have a few stories from the Daily Paper Noticias saying that the Mozambican President Daniel Chapo has met with Puma Energy Chief Executive Officer Marquis Rachel, where he received the company's commitment to expand its operations with a focus on developing the compressed natural gas industry, projects related to climate change and carbon initiatives in line with the vision of sustainable growth. Speaking to the press, the chief executive officer of Puma Energy stated that he discussed the investment opportunities and the challenges facing the country's energy sector with the president. Our last story for today's edition of Press Review, coming from the Daily Paper Noticias, says that the United Nations Development Programme has announced its intention to provide international experts to facilitate knowledge transfer and strengthen the technical skills of staff at Mozambique's tax authority. The announcement was made during a meeting with tax authority chairman Anipal Balangu, during which they discussed mechanisms for technical assistance and knowledge exchange related to international tax auditing. With this, list now come to the end of today's edition of Press Review. 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

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Stay tuned and experience it all with us.

0: We need to give the chance to our entrepreneurs to get opportunities from what Indonesia has been doing for a long time. I know they have a strong economy. They have a lot of experience in doing business. I think we need more from them on the capacity building, a joint ventures, partnership, in order to grow our production in Mozambique for local market and for exports.
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2: The bulletin of the news is read by Glazio Rombe. Mozambican President Daniel Chapo has reiterated the importance of patriotism and social engagement in consolidating peace and stability in the country. During a meeting with a delegation from the Mozambique First Movement led by Bishop Rodrigues Dambo, the head of state emphasized that unity of all Mozambicans is essential for national development.
3: Mozambique primeiro é movimento extremamente importante. Porque o nome diz tudo. Se cada dos moçambicanos pensar em Moçambique primeiro, vai nascer este espírito de patriotismo que todos nós pretendemos.
2: On the occasion, Bishop Rodrigues Dambo congratulated the President of the Republic for leading the country through challenging times, highlighting progress made in areas such as combating kidnapping and crime and improving social stability. The European Union plans to mobilize over 300 million euros in investments for Mozambique as part of global gateway strategy. According to Antonino Maggiore, EU ambassador to Mozambique, 178 million euros is secured for investment in the sectors of energy and agribusiness during a business forum scheduled for 9 and 10 of June. Another 120 million euros will be mobilized within the framework of the fifth edition of the Renewable Energy Conference in Mozambique 2026, which will take place on June 11 and 12, both in Maputo City. Maggiore was speaking in Maputo at the launch of the second Mozambique European Union Business Forum and the fifth Business Conference on Renewable Energies in Mozambique. The diplomat said that the two events, which 300 companies have confirmed the participation, will focus on investment to impact the business, energy and implementation. This bulletin of the news comes to you from Maputo Card Radio, the Inkstongo service of Radio Mozambique. About 23 Italian companies will arrive in Maputo next month to identify investment opportunities in strategic sectors in the country in an initiative that could create more than 18,000 jobs. The Italian business mission will focus on construction, infrastructure, logistics, agriculture, energy and mining sectors, according to Italy's ambassador to Mozambique, Gabriele Anis.
4: Estamos trabalhando como sistema, estamos trabalhando como equipa, cada nas suas respectivas áreas de competência, mas com objetivo comum, trazer sempre mais Itália para Moçambique e levar sempre mais Moçambique lá para a Itália, especificamente no setor econômico-comercial. 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
2: Moçambique and Italy are also expected to sign cooperation agreements in areas of the environment and sanitation, notably the Green Seeds project valued at 100 million euros for the seeds of Shimoyu and Pemba. The United Nations Food and Agriculture Organization needs around $107 million to assist about 1.8 million victims of extreme weather events by 2021. According to the organization, floods recovery plan for 2026-2031, the regions with the highest recovery needs are southern provinces of Gaza, Nyambane and Maputo, central province of Sofala, Manica and Teti, and the northern province of Nampula. The organization explained that it developed the five-year flood recovery plan as part of the post-disaster needs assessment, a government-led multi-sectoral mechanism to support Mozambique's long-term recovery and resilience goals. The report points out that severe floods that struck Mozambique earlier this year severely disrupted the country's agri-food system and damaged crops, livestock, fisheries, and critical agricultural infrastructure across some of the most productive areas. And the Cuban parliament has called on a dozen of international parliamentary organizations to help prevent a military adventure by U.S. against the island. Ana Maria Marie Machado, Deputy Speaker of the National Assembly of People's Power, stated that the president of this legislative body had sent urgent letters to 10 interparliamentary organizations to inform them that Cuba is under a real threat and in danger. The speaker requested to mobilize support to prevent any military action against the island. To end this bulletin of the news, is the forecast Maputo City for today, which is expected to be partly cloudy. The high could be at 29 and the low at 15 degrees Celsius. This brings us to the end of the news.

Dear listener of Maputo Corito Radio, well, happy Africa Day and rather happy Africa Week. I hope you're having a great time listening to Maputo Corito Radio. And today we talk to you about some of the most important figures when it comes to Mozambique and Africa's history. Well, today we talk about Nelson Rodihlahla Mandela.

Nelson Rolihlahla Mandela was born Rolihlahla Mandela on the 18th of July 1918 and dying on the 5th of December in 2013. He was a South African anti-apartheid activist and statesman who was the first president of South Africa from 1994 to 1999. He was also the country's first black head of state and the first elected in a fully representative democratic election. His administration focusing on dismantling the legacy of apartheid by fostering racial reconciliation, a national peace accord, and eventual multiracial democracy. Ideologically, an African nationalist and socialist, he served as the president of the African National Congress, ANC party, from 1991 to 1997. Mandela was born to Tambo royal family in Mvezo, South Africa. He studied law at the University of Fort Hare and the University of Witwatersrand before working as a lawyer in Johannesburg. There, he became involved in anti-colonial and African nationalist politics, joining the ANC in 1943 and co-founding the Youth League in 1944. After the National Party's white-only government established apartheid, a system of racial segregation that privileged white people, Mandela and the ANC committed themselves to its overthrow. Rising to prominence for his involvement in the 1952 Defiance Campaign and the 1955 Congress of the People, he was repeatedly arrested for CDT's activities and was unsuccessfully prosecuted in 1956 a treason trial. He was influenced by Marxism and he secretly joined the banned South African Communist Party. Although initially committed to nonviolent protest in association with SACP, he co-founded the militant Umkhonto we Sizwe in 1961 that led to a sabotage campaign against the apartheid government. Following the Rivonia trial, he was sentenced to life imprisonment for conspiring to overthrow the state.

0: Mandela served 27 years in prison. Amid growing domestic and international pressure and fears of civil war, President Frederick de Klerk released him back in 1990. Nelson Mandela and de Klerk led efforts to negotiate an end to apartheid, which resulted in 1994 Martiratial general election in which Mandela became president, leading a broad coalition government which promulgated a new constitution. Mandela created the Truth and Reconciliation Commission to investigate past human rights abuses. Economically, his administration retained its predecessor's liberal framework despite his own socialist beliefs, also introducing measures to encourage land reform, combat poverty, and expand healthcare services. Internationally, President Mandela acted as mediator of the Pan Am Flight 103 bombing trial, and he served as Secretary General of the Non-Aligned Movement from 1998 to 1999. He declined a second presidential term and was succeeded by Thabo Mbeki. He then combated the poverty and HIV/AIDS through the charitable Nelson Mandela Foundation. Let's listen to Nelson Mandela's first General Assembly address as President of South Africa. This is for the United Nations.
1: Democratic South Africa rejoins the world community of nations determined to play its role in helping to strengthen the United Nations and to contribute what it can to the furtherance of its purposes. We must work for the day when we, as South Africans, see one another and interact with one another as equal human beings and as part of one nation united rather than torn asunder by its diversity. Our watchwords must be justice, peace, reconciliation, and nation building in the pursuit of a democratic, non-racial, and non-sexist country.
2: 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Freedom to thy people.
0: You've been listening to Maputo Corridor Radio as we are celebrating Africa Week. I am Berta Medim, and this program came on behalf of this week and also in paying tribute to African figures. As now we addressed Nelson Rolihlahla Mandela, born in 1918 and losing his life in 2013. Goodbye for now.
3: From 29 to 31st May, Maputo Corridor Radio brings you exclusive coverage of the MTN Bushfire Festival 2026 in Eswatini, taking you straight to the heart of one of Africa's most iconic cultural festivals, with electrifying performances, artist interviews, behind-the-scenes moments, and the vibrant energy that makes Bushfire unforgettable. 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
1: Well, well, 20 minutes after 8, seu Jorge, a amiga da minha mulher.
0: Sim, é uma tremenda gata.
1: Well, I hope you are doing well with 105.9 FM, Maputo Corrida Radio. Well, unfortunately, there are still some neighborhoods, some areas with problems of transport. But I guess this is not okay. And I hope that on your area things are normal. And all transporters working also normally. Let's have fully this song by Seu Jorge, amiga da minha mulher. We'll have also today Ron Bila to talk about his project Switch Off the Screen and Let's Pray.
0: Ela é amiga da minha mulher, pois

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2: Well, dear listener, it's now 26 minutes to 9. Well, the National Administration for the Conservation Areas, ANAC, a state institution responsible for the conservation of biodiversity, is turning 15 years old this year. And to understand to better understand the work of this organization, Berta Madim brings an interview with the general director of the organization, Pejul Kalenga.
3: My name is Pejul Kalenga, Director General of the National Administration of Conservation Areas, ANAC.
4: What exactly is the work of ANAC in Mozambique, first of all?
3: ANAC is responsible for management of the 29% of the protected areas that we have here. So we are also responsible to promote economic activities within the protected area. So the core business of ANAC is management of biodiversity, fauna and flora in protected areas. Yes, so let me just highlight the ones that we believe that so far have the most consolidated tourism products. We do have Maputo National Park. We also have Gorongosa National Park, Zinav National Park, Limpopo and Bazaruto National Park. So I have mentioned these ones because those are the ones that we can say that are the most successful in terms of restoration of biodiversity in this country. And above all, despite what people have in mind, mostly they only look for terrestrial environment, but we do also run marine protected area. That's why we do have the Bazaruto National Park has the iconic park, but also we do have parks combining both terrestrial and marine, which is Maputo National Park. And in terms of comparative and competitive features, so those of course, one of the ones that we can say that we can compete at international level.
4: Well, you were talking or citing this as some of your success cases. Would you give us maybe an overlook of what are the programs that you have been actually taking towards the success that we are talking about?
3: Of course, within these 15 years, we have been working hard in order to restore the wildlife population in the protected area. So this is one of the programs that we have, wildlife restocking, and we managed to reintroduce some of the key species as part of the big five animals in African continent. So far, we successfully restored the big fives, and we have Zinav National Park as the only one in Mozambique with this title of at least accommodating the big fives in the country. Just because of this program, we can proudly say that we are able to restore the wildlife in our protected area by translocating wildlife from a protected area within the country to another protected area. It was impossible in 5 years, if we go 5 years back. Mostly we used to bring those animals from the surrounding or neighboring countries such as Zimbabwe and South Africa. But now, proudly, we can say, because of the successful program that we had in terms of wildlife restocking, we are now able to, take one animal or elephant from one side inside the country to another. Then we do have the community development projects. Here we target not only environmental programs, but we also are creating capacity to the communities in order to make them, in order to build capacity so that they can partner with private sector and run some of the what we call green businesses. So we have in the country, in some of the protected areas, communities owning lodges, community lodges. We also have communities owning their own land, their own protected areas. We already have seven community conservation areas. So we feel proud of creating such kind of opportunities to the communities. And we also have another program which is called the Tourism Development Program, which focus mainly in creating the enabling environment to attract private sector investment in the protected areas. Restoration is part of it. Creation of management infrastructures and facilities are also part of this process. And we also can say that by the work we have been doing in this regard, we managed to improve tourism demand in for example, in Maputo National Park and Gorongosa, of course, which is one of the most iconic and most known protected areas in the country. But as well, as I said, by also implementing the restocking, wildlife restocking, we have improved the tourism project in Zinave National Park by having this Big Five. So those are the major programs that we have. But we also have one which is related to development of the transfrontier conservation areas, which means partnering with neighboring countries and enlarging or creating corridors, wildlife corridors, to allow animals to move from one country to another, and also creating or tightening the relationship between countries, which goes beyond conservation, but it's all about bilateral relationship between countries. We can also proudly say that in this area, we are a pioneer. So we have started early in the 90s by creating the Great Limpopo Transfrontier area, joining Mozambique, Zimbabwe, and South Africa. And recently, last year, we managed to gazette the most recent transboundary protected area, which is Zimoza. It's a combination of efforts from Mozambique, Zambia, and Zimbabwe. And recently, 2 weeks ago, we are creating enabling environment for the implementation of the Niassa Selu in the north, putting together Niassa Special Reserve and Selu Game Reserve in Tanzania.
4: For me, there are two questions relating to what you've been telling us. The first of which would be with the communities being involved, how are you handling the situation of poaching first? And also, how are you handling the situation of the conflict between humans and animals?
3: Let me start by addressing the human and wildlife conflict, which is our major challenge so far. So we have been successfully improving the restocking, restoration of protected areas, and as a result, we are now facing this huge population of animals, especially elephants, hippos, and due to these encounters with the communities, then we see this human-wildlife conflict increasing. And human population also is growing in numbers, and they are seeking now areas for their socioeconomic activities, either by fishing, agriculture, or land for their households. And just because of that, we see this kind of human wildlife conflicts. We are now engaging with the communities, not only just to sensitize them to avoid this widespread in terms of establishing their households, even in wildlife corridors, which is very dangerous, but we are also teaching them mechanisms so that they can mitigate human wildlife conflict. What are those? So we are massively implementing what we call the strategy for coexistence between humans and wildlife. It involves, as I said, land use plans at local level. So we have started in Tete, in Magwe, Mukumbura, and also in the south of the country. We do have in Limpopo, Masingira, and Maputo province. We also have these land use plans in place. And then we are putting the electric fence in community lands, agricultural lands, in the most in the hot spots of human wildlife conflict. Those are the major the main measures that we are coming up with. But one thing we learned is that if we create capacity for the communities, also for them to have livelihood projects so that they can get some revenue and reduce dependence on human resources, the more we do that, the better, more successful we are in terms of reducing the human wildlife conflict. This is what we are trying to do. So going to the issues related to poaching, fortunately, the situation is getting better when we compare to the past 10 or 15 years. We used to, have losses of more than 1,000 elephants a year. But we proudly say now that the numbers have reduced and we don't see much cases of illegal poaching happening in the country. We have the indicators are clear. So when we recently we conducted the area survey and we look at the carcasses in the ground, and the number of carcasses are reducing, and even the cases reported to the authorities are also going down. It means that we are being successful in terms of controlling these illegal activities. And of course, the reasons behind that are many. We can highlight here some of these successful measures that we have successfully managed to put in place. First is the engagement with other authorities such as PGR, the Attorney General. So with the investigation police, the customs, and even the local authorities. We also managed to deploy more rangers in the area, but above all, we managed to put in place technology means to make sure that even in those most remote areas, we can manage to monitor the activities remotely. So we use satellite devices. We are using coloring. We put colors in elephant and other key species so that we can monitor the position of where they are, so that we can concentrate the efforts on exactly in the spot they are, and we manage to control so the incidence of illegal poaching. Because if it's not possible, it's not realistic to deploy as much as ranges as possible in every kilometer of the protected areas.
4: I just understand from you that there has been a significant drop in poaching, but which ones remain as the most affected species, even though there has been a drop?
3: Yeah. Successfully, elephants are out of the list, but we have the antelopes. Why antelopes, such as impalas? We do have also other animals such as buffaloes and so on, because we are now realizing the shift from commercial poaching to subsistence poaching. communities are now poaching for their for food, no longer for ivory or rhino horn, such kind of things. That's why we see this kind of shifting in terms of threats coming from illegal illegal poaching.
4: Would you say there is a sense of entitlement from the population from these goods?
3: Yes, we do have such feeling because, you know, if you just see the genesis of the protected areas, in most of the case, the communities themselves, they are very supportive on that. So they see themselves as a part of the process. They know that they rely on those natural resources for their survival, and they understand that. The issue now is how to balance all these, you know, the need for conservation and also their survival needs, livelihood needs. And this is what we have to put more focus on so that we give them this kind of opportunities so that they can have benefits coming from conservation. To be more specific, from the revenue we managed to create, 20% must be delivered to the communities, but it's not enough because we are not making enough

0: Right? And what are you preparing for that?
1: Yes, in terms of major successes, just to be very brief, the wildlife restocking is one of the remarkable successes that we have. We also manage to consolidate the governance of protected areas, I mean the natural resources. We already have communities running protected areas in what we call community conservation areas. We also manage to bring back the big fives to Mozambique, which is remarkable. And we reduced poaching significantly and above all. So we say that we are running our protected areas effectively. It means we are in control of the 29% of the protected areas. Why do I emphasize that? Because if we go back since the colonial and during the conflicts we had in the country, so we have noticed that the protected areas were abandoned, so wildlife has been reduced. So we had to, you know, give back the administration to those areas. Then for the future, what we are expecting, we want to create means for income generation. So we have to create, develop the wildlife economy for the diversification of the income generation, for the income generation perspective. Then poaching is one of the major concerns. So the expectation is to put in place more solutions in terms of land use plans, building wildlife corridors and avoiding this kind of conflict. We also look forward we want to consolidate the effectiveness in terms of management of the protected areas network. What do I mean with that? So we feel that the pressure over the natural resources is high. The communities are encroaching the protected areas. If we go, for example, to the hunting blacks, we have seen that because of the size of these protected areas, some of them are not being used in its full capacity. And what we are now managing is the process called evaluation and requalification of the protected areas, meaning that we need to, you know, rethink on the best shape for the protected areas. And by doing that, we believe that we will be creating the enabling environment to increase the effectiveness in terms of management of our protected areas.
2: 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Stay tuned and experience it all with us.

I strongly recommend that all of us, not only the petrol stations, the fuel stations, but also the community in general, we have to walk in the same page. We have to try to make it work that all of us are doing the same effort, not using the cell phones to make phone calls in the petrol station area, not turning on the engines of your cars while waiting for the petrol to or the fuel to come. So these are some of the things. We don't have a big capacity of being in every petrol station to control everybody and tell them how they're supposed to be to do things. Media are our great partners, definitely, and we are really hoping that they will also join with us and try to take this message across to the communities, but also the communities and

0: people in general, they must know that as they gather in the petrol stations, as they wait for the petrol to come, we should never smoke, neither make phone calls in that place.
1: That was an appeal from the country's fire department on the voice of Leonildo Belém, spokesperson of the organization. Stay safe and stay healthy.

0: Ardile featuring DJ Ardile is worth Bazay. Well, I'm still around anyway. I'm still around up to 10. You know, today we're going to talk about this great project, Switch Off the Screen and Let's Play. Let's Play by Aroni Bila. A project which is designed specifically for children. So you as parents, you have to be very close to 105.9 FM.
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2: Good morning, listener. Good morning, Bernice Yakotela. Deadline is for this Thursday. Mozambican President Daniel Chapo has reiterated the importance of patriotism and social engagement in consolidating peace and stability in the country. The European Union plans to mobilize over 300 million euros in investments for Mozambique as part of the Global Gateway Strategy. About 23 Italian companies will arrive in Maputo next month to identify investments opportunities in strategic sectors in the country in an initiative that could create more than 18,000 jobs. And the United Nations Food and Agriculture Organization needs around $107 million to assist about 1.8 million victims of extreme weather events by 2030. Goodbye for now.

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0: I strongly recommend that all of us, not only the petrol stations, the fuel stations, but also the community in general, we have to walk in the same page. We have to try to make it work that all of us are doing the same effort, not using the cell phones to make phone calls in the petrol station area, not turning on the engines of your cars while waiting for the petrol to or the fuel to come. So these are some of the things. We don't have a big capacity of being in every petrol station to control everybody and tell them how they're supposed to be to do things. Media are our great partners, definitely, and we are really hoping that they will also join with us and try to take this message across to the communities, but also the communities and people in general, they must know that as they gather in the petrol stations, as they wait for the petrol to come, we should never smoke, neither make phone calls in that place.
1: That was an appeal from the country's fire department on the voice of Leonildo Belém, spokesperson of the organization. Stay safe and stay healthy.

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0: Mr. Flavor with a shower remix. It's now time to have Clésio Rombé with Press Review. Hi, Clésio. Good morning. What are the updates?
1: Good morning, Bernice Akotela. Welcome to Press Review for this Thursday, 28 May 2026. My name is Clésio Rombé, and today we start by Radio Mozambique website saying that the Mozambican President Daniel Chapo has reiterated the importance of patriotism and social engagement in consolidating peace and stability in the country. During a meeting with a delegation from the Mozambique First Movement led by Bishop Rodrigues Dambo, the head of state emphasized that the unity of all Mozambicans is essential for national development. Another top story from Radio Mozambique website says that the organic sugar factory in Shemba in central Sofala province may resume operations later this year. Potential new stakeholder of the factory, which has been shut down for over a year, are already on the ground assessing the conditions of the equipment and the sugarcane fields, according to Shemba's district administrator, Bento Zeka. Radio Mozambique website also says that about 23 Italian companies will arrive in Maputo next month to identify investment opportunities in strategic sectors in the country in an initiative that could create more than 18,000 jobs. The Italian business mission will focus on the construction, infrastructure, logistics, agriculture, energy and mining sectors, according to Italy's ambassador to Mozambique, Gabriele Annis. Radio Mozambique website also has a story saying that the United Nations Food and Agricultural Organization needs around $107 million to assist about 1.8 million victims of extreme weather events by 2031, according to the organization Floods Recovery Plan. For 2026-2031, the regions with highest recovery needs are Southern Gaza Province, Inhambane and Maputo, Central Sofala, Manica and Teti, and the Northern Province of Nampula. We now take a look at the Mozambique News Agency page saying that the Mozambican President Daniel Chapo has met with Puma Energy's boss to discuss the expansion of energy sector with a focus on the development of compressed natural gas, the energy transition, and carbon-related environment projects. The company reaffirmed its interest in increasing investments in the country, highlighting Mozambique's potential in energy sector and in initiatives related to sustainability and emission reduction. Another top story from Mozambique News Agency says that the Ministry of Health confirmed on Wednesday that Mozambique continues to have no recorded cases of Ebola, despite the outbreak currently affecting the Democratic Republic of Congo and the Uganda. In a statement, the ministry says it is closely monitoring the evolution of the Ebola outbreak that has been ongoing since May 15 in the DRC, with cases also reported in Uganda. This is Press Review coming to you from Maputo Card Radio, the English language service of Radio Mozambique. Still on Mozambique News Agency website, it says that the European Union plans to mobilize over 300 million euros in investments for Mozambique as part of the Global Gateway Strategy. According to Antonino Maggiore, EU ambassador to Mozambique, 178 million euros is secured for investments in the sectors of energy and agribusiness during business forum scheduled for 9 and 10 next month. To close today's edition of Press Review, we have a few stories from the Daily Paper Noticias saying that the Mozambican President Daniel Chapo has met with Puma Energy Chief Executive Officer Mark Rachel, where he received the company's commitment to expand its operations with a focus on developing the compressed natural gas industry, projects related to climate change and carbon initiatives in line with the vision of sustainable growth. Speaking to the press, the chief executive officer of Puma Energy stated that he discussed investment opportunities and the challenges facing the country's energy sector with the president. Our last story for today's edition of Press Review, coming from the Daily Paper Noticias, says that the United Nations Development Programme has announced its intention to provide international experts to facilitate knowledge transfer and strengthen the technical skills of staff at Mozambique's tax authority. The announcement was made during a meeting with tax authority chairman Anibal Balangu, during which they discussed mechanisms for technical assistance and knowledge exchange related to international tax auditing. With this list now come to the end of today's edition of Press Review. 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Goodbye for now.
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0: 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You're listening to now 26 minutes after 9, and I hope you are doing well with 105.9 FM Maputo Corridor Radio. As I said before, we have our guest today, Ronnie Bila. He's a Mozambican artist, he's a writer, and he has been bringing a lot of dynamics for children. One of them is the book that he recently launched, which is entitled Children's Game in Mozambique, or simply Festas e Jogos Infantis em Moçambique. Hi, Aron Bila, and thank you for joining us. Good morning.
1: Good morning to everyone that are listening to us at this time. And today, of course, you have to be there. Don't move. Sit and take your note, your book note, for you to learn about traditional games in Mozambique. And I'm glad to be here once again to share this information that is crucial for children nowadays, since everyone now are glued, attached to screens. So I'm bringing a good news for you, dear listener, to get back to get back to the roots.
0: Traditional games in Mozambique. Let's start from the book, and then we go to the switch off the screen project. Well, what inspired you first to write, or maybe we can join the two, to write this book, Jogos e Festas Infantis em Moçambique, in which you bring a brief of what is traditional, for what we also grew up doing. I see here a lot of games, La Toleta, for example, Chichuqueta, I remember. I believe that our generation will remind a lot on this. So tell us a little bit.
1: I will commence announcing to everyone that Aron Bila is a person that loves traditional games of Mozambique, and I have a big role to the society to help to preserve this heritage, and also to help to promote, to revitalize. And the only way that I found up to now to do this in good way is to write a specific book for the children, not only for the children. I can assume also it's useful for educators, for the parents, and for the society in general. So this book I wrote to bring all our heritage into pages, so that the children will learn how to play traditional games of Mozambique. It's not only traditional games that are within the books. Mm. Through traditional games, the children will learn how to gain a confidence, how to work in a teamwork, how to communicate, how to lead. So all those information into these traditional games. And this book also helps the children to learn how to observe, how to learn to be patient, waiting for your turn to play, learning to respect the limit and the rules. And he said, now it's my turn to do. Okay, now it's my friend's turn to do. I have to wait. So it's a crucial material that I think whole parents in Mozambique must have it to start a conversation about our roots, about our traditional games that now are not alive because the technology, I'm not against technology, but the technology, digitalization are taking place for those play or those games that join people together and laugh and have fun. That's why I bring this in this moment for us to reflect, to think deeply on how can we bring it alive? On how can we make this as a part of our daily routines,
0: mm-hmm.
1: and bring those games, those traditional games, in a style, in a fashion. You know, yeah. He said, oh, my game, I'm a Mozambican, my traditional game is the best, and I'm happy, I'm glad to play it and to share with the friends and to promote.
0: Okay, have you launched already this book or still to be launched?
1: So what I did, I can assume that it's pre-launch. I don't know if
0: okay.
1: it that word exists in the world of writer. But in this pre-launch, I wanted to show the people the use of the book. First, people to touch and see what is in there. And also to try to experiment the games that are inside.
0: Mm-hmm.
1: Unfortunately, I haven't launched officially. As you may aware, the situation now is not that good. And I've wrote several letters to ask people to support it. But up to now, I haven't received a good answer to go ahead. But I said, Aaron, it's better for you to launch so people will see. And who knows, maybe someone will join the idea and have an official launching soon.
0: Okay.
1: But the idea is to have this in the hands of all Mozambicans. While I'm waiting for this official ceremony of launching, I discover, actually it's not I discovered, the photographer that came to the event, his name is Isaac Jr. has a platform to sell Mozambicans
0: books.
1: And he said, Aaron, while you are fighting to have people to support,
0: yeah.
1: to sponsor your project, why don't we upload or submit this book as ebook? And we did it. Thanks God, we submitted on Tuesday, and up to now, at least we have we succeed to sell two books. So this is also to tell the dear listener that you can buy this book online now, while we are waiting for the whole stakeholders, the whole sponsors, to bring it to whole libraries in Mozambique, schools, and not only in Mozambique, in the world, to show that Mozambique indeed, Mozambican artists now are thinking and bringing solutions to create a balance between technology and traditional games that you play as a physical games.
0: Well, I see. I have here, dear listener, the book in my hands here, Jogos e Festas Infantis em Moçambique, in which Ronnie Bila brings traditional games. I see here, for example, Chanyar Xindiri. So in the book, in have this Xindiri, this Latoleta, this Mbalele Mbalele. So in this book, you explain exactly how to play.
1: Of course. This book brings instructions of how to do those games. You know, I'm not telling stories of how to play. I it's like a guideline for the children to see how to operate, how to proceed with a certain game that is there, such as Shindiro, Mbalele Mbalele, Chovela. We have Nchuva. Nchuva is well known in Mozambique, so people already knows how to play. But we have Sheya, which you have
0: I played Sheya a lot.
1: Did you play it?
0: Yeah.
1: May you explain the listen.
0: You were the owner of the book.
1: Did you?
0: So
1: we have Sheya, not Sheya is a flood.
0: Mm.
1: It's a game that we call Sheya, and people can play it easily. You need to have a ball, and someone will be in the middle, and three people are playing, one in the middle, and you must have a bottle of bottle of water or bottle of glass that you put in the middle, and you have to escape. People are trying to throw that ball and you have to escape. Sometimes you have to dodge or to squat while you are filling your bottle of water with the sand. And if you succeed to play up at the end, you fill the bottle and you have to empty it while you are escaping. So these kind of traditional games are not only games itself, but also you have physical education or gym. You are doing gym because you have to squat, you have to escape, you have to run, and you have to feel
0: exercise. I believe on our time we had more exercising than. What do you think is failing? What we as parents are doing wrong?
1: Good question. And this question that you are asking me, I have to ask the parent, but I'll bring, as I'm the person who's bring solution. Mm. The big failures is that first, people are in rush in Mozambique. Every single day, people wake up and they have to run to gain the bread, to bring the bread into the table. And if you look, especially in Maputo, I want to give a picture of what's happening in Maputo. If you look in Maputo city, 6 years back, we didn't have this traffic jam that we have now. That's one problem. And again, 6 or 10 years back, we didn't have lots of social media like TikTok. Again, and we didn't have the cost of life is being higher and higher. So I won't blame 100% the parents, because they wake up and they have to go several places to make sure that they bring bread into the table at home. One thing that they can do on their way driving or going to get a train or bus, local bus, public transport, the easy thing that they see is to give maybe a tablet or maybe something to make sure that the child back at the car are not annoying the dad or the mom while driving or while going to those places. So we need, although I understand that the situation now is getting tight, we need to get back to our traditional games. I'm sure that if we have our children, our sons and daughters, we like them and we plan them to have and to have a moment of joy with them. So it's very important to make sure in our tight schedule to have at least 2 hours to play with our children weekly. He said, you as a parent, you can choose. You say, okay, from Monday to Sunday, I will book perhaps Sunday or Friday. It depends on your agenda to play, like a real play with my children. Because we are living with someone that we do not know. We wake up, we send them to the Shkolinya crash or kindergarten, and we bring them, we feed them at the end of the day. We sleep, wake up.
0: You don't have even time to say to ask how was the day of your kid,
1: of course.
0: What he learned at school, in the school, something like
1: that. Other parents that don't even have time to do their homework together, they hire someone else to do that. So imagine we are raising someone that would not transfer the values that we have been learning in our childhood. So if you do not transfer the values like traditional games and so on, you are raising someone without foundation. Basic foundation are not there. So that person, you assume that is your child. But at the end of the day, it's a well child because you don't give input. You don't give reference. That's why it's crucial to give reference to our children. This book, or the books that I'm bringing to Mozambique society, parents in particular, and educators in schools, are the result of what I'm writing now. You may see in 10 years, in 20 years, when those people are grown up, they will be aware of their heritage, believing that the children that are now 10 or 15 years, in 20 years' time, they will be leading some organizations, must be maybe a private organization or public organization. Mm. So if you don't feed them with our
0: knowledge,
1: it's dangerous, because they won't even respect and understand our culture. Same as I'm trying now to knock all the door. So in 20 or 15 years time, children that do have this foundation, don't understand, oh, my culture is the best, because it's what differ myself with other people.
0: Do you think, Aroni, that for these traditional games that we, and on our time we had, and you're bringing it on your school, should be also maybe implemented in some schools?
1: That must be a must. Okay. Sorry to repeat. Because this you can bring into schools as in
0: and
1: a fun way.
0: The breaks. So
1: you say, let's say that let's say that there is an annual program. I know that the government of Mozambique already draw a 5 years agenda for the school and etc. But you may insert this as an extra activity which will help the development of the children. The easy way that I think that we may do it is to try to make some tournament. School which is in Mashava, Escola Primaria da Mashava.
0: And we did the tournament with the Shichuketa.
1: Yes.
0: At the time, I remember. Children from one neighborhood coming to my neighborhood. At the time, I was living at Bairro do Jardim.
1: Yeah.
0: And people coming from Luiz Cabral, for example. That was a good time, yeah.
1: Yeah, that's why. And if we do tournament, we are discovering the talents at schools. And also, as now we are in the era of digitalization, we will ask our students to maybe develop a shindiro, to make this shindiro as an international product from Mozambique and sell. Because, you know, nowadays children are very intelligent, are wise compared to us. And if you go to the gadget, they are expertise in this area. So we do tournament. It's an easy thing to do. We say, okay, schools of Maputo province and Maputo city will do tournament of certain activity. Let's say tournament of Shushkeda, as you said. And also we do tournament of Shindiro. We do tournament of Trintecinco and etc. We choose or do tournament of Shaya, and we take it serious. I'm taking it serious. That's why I'm
0: That would be a very good idea. How does your book connect with the message behind switch off the screen and let's play?
1: Good question. Again, this book, it goes straight away to tell the society, Mozambican in particular, that we need to take a break of screens. Screens are good.
0: And at some point.
1: Yes, and we have to play as we used to play. Because exposures of screams for long hours, they create big problem. The easy and first problem that we can notice easily when you give a child your gadget, your mobile phone, your tablet, or your any gadget that they can use, and you say play 15 minutes or 20 minutes, you give them a timer to perform any activity through that mobile phone or tablet. When you take it back, you say 10 minutes or 20 minutes.
0: It will be a problem.
1: Of course. You know why? Because those gadgets, those mobile phone and tablet, they put people, or they create addictions. People are getting addicted as another drugs. So we need to give a time limit for our child to be exposed in those social media through our mobile phones and gadget, and also need to monitorize what they're doing in those mobile phones.
0: Mm-hmm. Which most of the parents do not.
1: We may set, okay, you use this gadget up to 2 hours, and automatically, if you are, even if you are not there, this mobile phone or tablet will switch off.
0: What do you think should be the future of that kid who takes 3-4 hours on the screen?
1: You have two scenarios in the future. One was very intelligent person because has been searching for things.
0: If not in the TikTok.
1: Yeah. Has been searching the internet at all. In general, things that will enhance his knowledge. But on the other hand, you have a person that is difficult to socialize.
0: Mm-hmm.
1: Because that person, I'm sorry to say that, may act as a robot. Because that person didn't have a time to have a real play, enjoy with another person, with another children in the right moment. It's dangerous to escape phases. If you are a child, you have to play. If you don't play, you'll have problem in the near future. You see? And if you are a child, you spend hours and hours exposed in those social media. Automatically, one of the problem is eye problem, because it's lots of scream, and I'm sure you'll have some mental problems. You may have fear to do other things because you didn't develop that.
0: Okay.
1: And also other problems that you may face in the future is to have a balance of your body. You spend lots of hours sitting. At the moment that you should develop running.
0: Sitting or sleeping.
1: Or sleeping.
0: Yeah.
1: Because those activities that you do in front of screen, lots of them require you to sit or sleeping. Doesn't give you opportunity to do while you are moving.
0: Mm-hmm.
1: So you'll have problem in the near future because you didn't exercise that movement that you're supposed to exercise in your childhood.
0: Okay, we have 8 minutes to manage. Well, you have done your first or second project, actually event, I mean on this project, the switch off the screen and let's play. Actually, you did it last

0: or to deliver their children for a while, and they're going back to their normal routine as Saturday. You may imagine it's a short day, but people have lots of activity. They entered. For you to enter in this program, a part of switching off your mobile phone, you enter playing. You see, okay. Imagine we're going to an activity, but just at the front door, at the entrance, you have to start playing. It's not like really normal, because
1: you ended up having parents and kids playing together.
0: Yes, that was the goal. They said, you come here, people are expecting to go inside, and someone say, yeah, well, now we have this activity, speech, giving some speech, now we're here to play. No, you entered in entrance, you start playing. You go inside, there is music, there is matrix, local matrix, Stera, Masangu in Shangana. They are there. You entered and your left, there's a music. In front, there's some activity like Mbale Mbale.
1: It's crazy. You say, happening at the same time.
0: May I go back home or what I have to do? You get confused in a good way.
1: Yeah.
0: So all of people that were there, they really enjoyed, because it's something that I assume that they have never experienced before. Special for people that are not Mozambican.
1: Okay.
0: They went because they're curious, and they said, wow, is it possible for me and my son to enjoy in the same place, in the same space?
1: Okay.
0: And yeah.
1: Well, I see in the book that most of the traditional games that are here are from the South.
0: Yes.
1: Are you somehow planning to include, traditional games from Central and the North of the country? And if you are planning also to take this project, switch off the screen and let's play throughout the country?
0: Good question. I will start by the first question that you are questioning me. I really want to do this as Mozambican, as national, since I said traditional games of Mozambique. If you look carefully, there are some expressions that are from Shishangana, since I'm Mashangana, and I'm here. If you want to start learning or doing something, start from the way you live.
1: Mm.
0: But this, I have to take this through all Mozambican. My next editions, if you dear listener, you listen and you may contact me to work together. My next edition, I would like to include some expressions in other language from Central,
1: Ndau,
0: Sena, Nyungwe.
1: Yeah.
0: So people look at this, said, oh, this really, it's a really Mozambican traditional games to be identified into this. But if you may aware, it's not that easy to, you have to start from somewhere, some point.
1: Yeah, at some point.
0: And whenever you have a product, you can approach people as this tournament that we are going to run, and also to approach what I did go to government somewhere, somehow, but now to approach the product, said I have this product. Please, at least, even if you invite me to, you send me as a researcher to do this in central and the north of the country.
1: That would be great.
0: To make this cultural being rich in the book, and rich as a rich culture of Mozambique. Okay. So I do have this clearly to make this as an international product from Mozambique. Around
1: three minutes to two
0: at the dawn, I was in with the Brazil Zoom meeting, explain this,
1: okay,
0: what I'm bringing in this book, and etc. As I have 3 minutes, I
1: so
0: want
1: you might no

0: We have 3 minutes because I still have questions.
1: Okay.
0: Okay. Well, it's so important, of course, to have. When can we expect another event of this level? Switch off the screen and let's play. Maybe in a big scale or not.
1: I would love to have this in a big scale on 16th of June, as it's day
0: of African Children's Day.
1: I would love to do that, but again, without sponsor is not possible. Aaron cannot do everything together. We must have a value chain, but in a small scale. Tomorrow I'm going to Ponta Macaneta, on Saturday, to make some contact and to make sure that by Sunday in Ponta Macaneta, people can go and try to play. So what my plan is to take them to Ponta Macaneta. After here, I'll go to Museu da História Natural and ask them if you can do. You see, we'll do like a snowball. Little, step by step.
0: You will reach there.
1: Because if I said I want to do big it requires.
0: Okay. Where can we find this book?
1: Good question. Now I will deliver my phone number, but there is a platform. Since I know that printing books here in Mozambique is not that easy, there is a platform called Educavel. It's from Mozambican. I'm happy because it's from my neighborhood who created that platform, Educavel. That just go to the internet to say.
0: You Google, you're right.
1: Yeah, Educavel. Okay. You Google that name, Educavel, and you go, you'll get. You can try Educavel, you see?
0: Yeah.
1: Yeah, so to make sure that Educavel.
0: Yeah, you can carry on.
1: To make sure that if you go to Educavel, you find this game, traditional game of Mozambique, from Aaron Bila, but you'll find the financial education that I launched in 2019. So with my...
0: For children. Okay.
1: My agenda is to bringing... how can I say this to bring a basic information for the near future of the Mozambican men or
0: girls.
1: Or women that will take a right decision because they've been given a nice and good information in their childhood.
0: In 30 seconds, your last words, your last message.
1: I would like to say that the best thing that we have in the world is our culture. That's why we have to promote, we have to teach our children.
0: Thank you, Aaron Bila. It was a pleasure to have you. I would like to stay more because I still have, as soon as when you talk, of course, more questions comes to my mind. But we, unfortunately, our time is also already, you know, how is it? Well, dear listener, we had Aaron Bila with Geography Festas Infantis em Moçambique, which is the title of his book, and of course his project, Let's Switch Off, actually switch off the screen and let's play. And, well, you can go to his Facebook page, Aaron Bila, and you will have also all the information that you may need.
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1: The bulletin of the news is read by Glazio Rombe. Mozambican President Daniel Chapo has reiterated the importance of patriotism and social engagement in consolidating peace and stability in the country. During a meeting with a delegation from the Mozambique First Movement led by Bishop Rodrigues Dambo, the head of state emphasized that unity of all Mozambicans is essential for national development.
2: Mozambique primeiro é movimento extremamente importante, porque o nome diz tudo. Se cada dos moçambicanos pensar em Moçambique primeiro, vai nascer este espírito de patriotismo que todos nós pretendemos.
1: On the occasion, Bishop Rodrigues Dambo congratulated the President of the Republic for leading the country through challenging times, highlighting progress made in areas such as combating kidnapping and crime and improving social stability. The European Union plans to mobilize over 300 million euros in investments for Mozambique as part of global gateway strategy. According to Antonino Maggiore, EU ambassador to Mozambique, 178 million euros is secured for investment in the sectors of energy and agribusiness during a business forum scheduled for 9 and 10 of June. Another 120 million euros will be mobilized within the framework of the fifth edition of the Renewable Energy Conference in Mozambique 2026, which will take place on June 11 and 12, both in Maputo City. Maggiore was speaking in Maputo at the launch of the second Mozambique European Union Business Forum and the fifth Business Conference on Renewable Energies in Mozambique. The diplomat said that the two events, which 300 companies have confirmed the participation, will focus on investment to impact the business, energy, and the implementation. This bulletin of the news comes to you from Maputo Cabo Radio, the Inkxitongo service of Radio Mozambique. About 23 Italian companies will arrive in Maputo next month to identify investment opportunities in strategic sectors in the country in an initiative that could create more than 18,000 jobs. The Italian business mission will focus on construction, infrastructure, logistics, agriculture, energy and mining sectors, according to Italy's ambassador to Mozambique, Gabriele Anis.
3: Estamos trabalhando como sistema, estamos trabalhando como equipa, cada nas suas respectivas áreas de competência, mas com um objetivo comum, trazer sempre mais Itália para Moçambique e levar sempre mais Moçambique lá para a Itália, especificamente no setor econômico-comercial. 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
1: Moçambique and Italy are also expected to sign cooperation agreements in areas of the environment and sanitation, notably the Green Seeds Project, valued at 100 million euros for the seeds of Shimoyu and Pemba. The United Nations Food and Agriculture Organization needs around 107 million US dollars to assist about 1.8 million victims of extreme weather events by 2051. According to the organization, floods recovery plan for 2026-2031, the regions with the highest recovery needs are southern provinces of Gaza, Nyambane and Maputo, central province of Sofala, Manica and Iteti, and the northern province of Nampula. The organization explained that it developed the five-year flood recovery plan as part of the post-disaster needs assessment, a government-led multi-sectoral mechanism to support Mozambique's long-term recovery and resilience goals. The report points out that severe floods that struck Mozambique earlier this year severely disrupted the country's agri-food system and damaged crops, livestock, fisheries, and critical agricultural infrastructure across some of the most productive areas. And the Cuban parliament has called on a dozen of international parliamentary organizations to help prevent a military adventure by U.S. against the island. Ana Maria Marina.
4: 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It brings the issues from 14 member countries of the Southern African Broadcasting Association, SABA. 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SADC 360. 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It brings the issues from 14 member countries of the Southern African Broadcasting Association, SABA. From 10:30 to 11 o'clock every Thursday, we are connected to our live studio in Maseru, the capital of Lesotho. 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
1: The bulletin of the news is read by Glazio Rombe. Mozambican President Daniel Chapo has reiterated the importance of patriotism and social engagement in consolidating peace and stability in the country. During a meeting with a delegation from the Mozambique First Movement led by Bishop Rodrigues Dambo, head of state emphasized that unity of all Mozambicans is essential for national development.
2: Mozambique primeiro é movimento extremamente importante, porque o nome diz tudo. Se cada dos moçambicanos pensar em Moçambique primeiro, vai nascer este espírito de patriotismo que todos nós pretendemos.
1: On the occasion, Bishop Rodrigues Dambo congratulated the President of the Republic for leading the country through challenging times, highlighting progress made in areas such as combating kidnapping and crime and improving social stability. The European Union plans to mobilize over 300 million euros in investments for Mozambique as part of global gateway strategy. According to Antonino Maggiore, EU ambassador to Mozambique, 178 million euros is secured for investment in the sectors of energy and agribusiness during business forum scheduled for 9 and 10 of June. Another 120 million euros will be mobilized within the framework of the fifth edition of the Renewable Energy Conference in Mozambique 2026, which will take place on June 11 and 12, both in Maputo City. Maggiore was speaking in Maputo at the launch of the second Mozambique European Union Business Forum and the fifth Business Conference on Renewable Energies in Mozambique. The diplomat said that the two events, which 300 companies have confirmed the participation, will focus on investment to impact the business, energy, and implementation. This bulletin of the news comes to you from Maputo Cardo Radio, the English language service of Radio Mozambique. About 23 Italian companies will arrive in Maputo next month to identify investment opportunities in strategic sectors in the country in an initiative that could create more than 18,000 jobs. The Italian business mission will focus on construction, infrastructure, logistics, agriculture, energy and mining sectors, according to Italy's ambassador to Mozambique, Gabriele Anis.
3: Estamos trabalhando como sistema, estamos trabalhando como equipa, cada nas suas respectivas áreas de competência, mas com um objetivo comum, trazer sempre mais Itália para Moçambique e levar sempre mais Moçambique lá para a Itália, especificamente no setor econômico-comercial. 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
1: Moçambique and Italy are also expected to sign cooperation agreements in areas of the environment and sanitation, notably the Green Seeds project valued at 100 million euros for the seeds of Shimoyu and Pemba. The United Nations Food and Agriculture Organization needs around $107 million to assist about 1.8 million victims of extreme weather events by 2051. According to the organization, floods recovery plan for 2026-2031, the regions with the highest recovery needs are southern provinces of Gaza, Nyambane and Maputo, central province of Sofala, Manica and Iteti, and the northern province of Nampula. The organization explained that it developed the five-year flood recovery plan as part of the post-disaster needs assessment, a government-led multi-sectoral mechanism to support Mozambique's long-term recovery and resilience goals. The report points out that severe floods that struck Mozambique earlier this year severely disrupted the country's agri-food system and damaged crops, livestock, fisheries, and critical agricultural infrastructure across some of the most productive areas. And the Cuban parliament has called on a dozen of international parliamentary organizations to help prevent a military adventure by U.S. against the island. Ana Maria Marie Machado, deputy speaker of the National Assembly of People's Power, stated that the president of this legislative body had sent urgent letters to 10 interparliamentary organizations to inform them that Cuba is under a real threat and in danger. The speaker requested to mobilize support to prevent prevent any military action against the island. To end this bulletin of the news, here's the forecast Maputo City for today, which is expected to be partly cloudy. The high could be at 29 and the low at 15 degrees Celsius. This brings us to the end of the news.
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Dear listener, we celebrate our continent and we celebrate the voices and legends that helped shape African music and culture. One of Mozambique's greatest musical icons is Fanny Mpumo, proudly known as the King of Marrabenta. Fanny Mpumo was born on the 18th of October 1928 in the then Lourenço Marques. During the 1960s, he moved to South Africa, where he recorded music and performed with well-known bands, helping to introduce Marrabenta music to a wider audience. Marrabenta is a unique Mozambican music style filled with energy, dance, and storytelling. Marrabenta is a unique Mozambican music style filled with energy, dance, and storytelling. Through songs like Georgina, Fanny Mpumo sang about love, everyday life, and the experiences of ordinary people. His music brought joy to many and became an important part of Mozambique's cultural identity. Fanny Mpumo died at the age of 59 on the 3rd November 1987. Even today, his songs continue to inspire young artists and keep Mozambican culture alive across generations. We celebrate the day of our continent, we celebrate Africa Week, and we honor Fanny Mpumo and all African artists who used music to unite people and share the spirit of Africa with the world. Happy Africa Week!

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So grab your spoon, bring your appetite, and let's turn up the heat in the kitchen. Culinary Corner. Taste the vibe.

0: I strongly recommend that all of us, not only the petrol stations, the fuel stations, but also the community in general, we have to walk in the same page. We have to try to make it work that all of us are doing the same effort, not using the cell phones to make phone calls in the petrol station area, not turning on the engines of your cars while waiting for the petrol to or the fuel to come. So these are some of the things. We don't have a big capacity of being in every petrol station to control everybody and tell them how they're supposed to be to do things. Media are our great partners, definitely, and we are really hoping that they will also join with us and try to take this message across to the communities, but also the communities and people in general, they must know that as they gather in the petrol stations, as they wait for the petrol to come, we should never smoke, neither make phone calls in that place.
1: That was an appeal from the country's fire department on the voice of Leonildo Belém, spokesperson of the organization. Stay safe and stay healthy.

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1: 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Learn about trade, development projects, cultural exchange, and how countries around the world are partnering with Mozambique. 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
2: I strongly recommend that all of us, not only the petrol stations, the fuel stations, but also the community in general, we have to walk in the same page. We have to try to make it work that all of us are doing the same effort, not using the cell phones to make phone calls in the petrol station area, not turning on the engines of your cars while waiting for the petrol or the fuel to come. So these are some of the things. We don't have a big capacity of being in every petrol station to control everybody and tell them how they're supposed to be to do things. Media are our great partners, definitely, and we are really hoping that they will also join with us and try to take this message across to the communities, but also the communities and people in general, they must know that as they gather in the petrol stations, as they wait for the petrol to come, we should never smoke, neither make phone calls in that place.
3: That was an appeal from the country's fire department on the voice of Leonildo Belém, spokesperson of the organization. Stay safe and stay healthy.

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3: 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My name is Glazio Rombe. 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In today's edition of In Zava, dear listener, we shall take a look in two different stories. One is saying that African countries are called to improve debt management practice, while another says that the President of the Republic, Daniel Chapo, has received in an audience the Puma Energy Chief Executive Officer, Mark Rachel. Find out more about these stories after the bulletin of the news here on 105.9 FM. 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
4: Coming next, the news.
3: The bulletin of the news is read by Glazio Rombe. Mozambican President Daniel Chapo has reiterated the importance of patriotism and social engagement in consolidating peace and stability in the country. During a meeting with a delegation from the Mozambique First Movement led by Bishop Rodrigues Dambo, the head of state emphasized that unity of all Mozambicans is essential for national development.
5: Mozambique Primeiro é movimento extremamente importante. Porque o nome diz tudo. Se cada dos moçambicanos pensar em Moçambique primeiro, vai nascer este espírito de patriotismo que todos nós pretendemos.
3: On the occasion, Bishop Rodrigues Dambo congratulated the President of the Republic for leading the country through challenging times, highlighting progress made in areas such as combating kidnapping and crime and improving social stability. The European Union plans to mobilize over 300 million euros in investments for Mozambique as part of global gateway strategy. According to Antonino Maggiore, EU ambassador to Mozambique, 178 million euros is secured for investment in the sectors of energy and agribusiness during business forum scheduled for 9 and 10 of June. Another 120 million euros will be mobilized within the framework of the fifth edition of the Renewable Energy Conference in Mozambique 2026, which will take place on June 11 and 12, both in Maputo City. Maggiore was speaking in Maputo at the launch of the second Mozambique European Union Business Forum and the fifth Business Conference on Renewable Energies in Mozambique. The diplomat said that the two events, which 300 companies have confirmed the participation, will focus on investment to impact the business, energy, and implementation. This bulletin of the news comes to you from Maputo Corridor Radio, the English language service of Radio Mozambique. About 23 Italian companies will arrive in Maputo next month to identify investment opportunities in strategic sectors in the country in an initiative that could create more than 18,000 jobs. The Italian business mission will focus on construction, infrastructure, logistics, agriculture, energy and mining sectors, according to Italy's ambassador to Mozambique, Gabriele Anis.
6: Estamos trabalhando como sistema, estamos trabalhando como equipa, cada nas suas respectivas áreas de competência, mas com um objetivo comum, trazer sempre mais Itália para Mozambique e levar sempre mais Mozambique lá para a Itália, especificamente no setor econômico-comercial. 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
3: Mozambique and Italy are also expected to sign cooperation agreements in areas of the environment and sanitation, notably the Green Seeds Project valued at 100 million euros for the seeds of Shimoyu and Pemba. The United Nations Food and Agriculture Organization needs around $107 million to assist about 1.8 million victims of extreme weather events by 2051. According to the organization, floods recovery plan for 2026-2031, the regions with the highest recovery needs are southern provinces of Gaza, Nyambane and Maputo, central provinces of Sofala, Manica and Tete, and the northern province of Nampula. The organization explained that it developed the 5-year flood recovery plan as part of the post-disaster needs assessment, a government-led multi-sectoral mechanism to support Mozambique's long-term recovery and resilience goals. The report points out that severe floods that struck Mozambique earlier this year severely disrupted the country's agri-food system and damaged crops, livestock, fisheries, and critical agricultural infrastructure across some of the most productive areas. And the Cuban parliament has called on a dozen of international parliamentary organizations to help prevent a military adventure by U.S. against the island. Ana Maria Marie Machado, Deputy Speaker of the National Assembly of People's Power, stated that the president of this legislative body had sent urgent letters to 10 interparliamentary organizations to inform them that Cuba is under a real threat and in danger. The speaker requested to mobilize support to prevent any military action against the island. To end this bulletin of the news, here's the forecast Maputo City for today, which is expected to be partly cloudy. The high could be at 29 and the low at 15 degrees Celsius. This brings us to the end of the news. That was the news here on 105.9 FM, Maputo Current Radio Current Affairs Program in Zava. My name is Glazio Rambe. Welcome back to Inzava.
2: This is Inzava.
3: Mozambican President Daniel Chapo has received in an audience the Puma Energy Chief Executive of Samarki, Rachel. Puma's boss reiterated the pledge of the company to expand its operations in the country with emphasis on investments in compressed natural gas, climate change projects, and carbon initiatives. During the meeting, the parties examined the opportunities and the challenges of the energy sector, and the undertaking expressed an interest in enhancing his presence in the Mozambican market and expanding the supply network for rural areas in alignment with the presidential vision of sustainable growth.
7: It was an honor to once again have the opportunity to meet His Excellency the President. I had the pleasure once before, and once again we had a very productive, very interesting discussion about some of the opportunities and challenges that are ongoing at the moment. We remain as Puma Energy extremely committed to operations here in Mozambique, and we look to continue to grow our position here. It's very good that we have some alignment with the President's vision, particularly in the space of CNG, in the space of climate change and the interesting carbon projects that there are opportunities to be involved in as Trafigura Group. So absolutely we remain committed to building out our business here, looking at some rural locations for new stations. And these were, I think, well received by His Excellency the President. So all in all, another fantastic meeting here.
3: That was Puma Energy Chief Executive Officer Mark Rachel addressing the press after an audience granted by the President of the Republic, Daniel Chapo.
2: This is Inzaba.
3: This is Inzaba coming to you from Maputo Current Radio, the English language service of Radio Mozambique. International civil society organizations working with financial governance are demanding more clarity in the way public finances are managed by African governments and international financial institutions, mostly when it comes to debt servicing. Reporter Berta Madim has more about this story.
8: The African Forum and Network on Debt and Development, AfroDebt, and Transparency International Kenya say a large share of revenue produced in African countries being used to repay debt instead of providing better life conditions to local communities. As we speak, Africa's annual debt service is estimated to cost around $90 billion annually, with its repayment consuming an average 17% of the government revenues continent-wide, forcing many countries to spend more on loan repayments than on vital social services in sectors like health and education. Dr. Theophilus Jong Yugong, Interim Executive Director of AfroDebt, told me that African countries must strengthen transparency and accountability systems to ensure borrowed resources truly benefit citizens and contribute to sustainable development.
9: Good debt governance, it's also at the level of the African continent, at the regional level, where we also advocate that there is a more coordinated approach among African countries on how to deal with this issue. And from Lomé last year, you can already hear African governments talking about the common African position on debt. And the Sevilla outcome document is also talking about a multilateral process on debt at the UN, which will help us to develop rules that can reform the global financial system and make sure that it is fair. Because when you look at it, African countries are the most affected by high interest rates due to the high risk perceptions that comes with the kind of credit ratings that they receive. So it sits at the heart of the high perception of risk that has pushed up interest rates. And you find that African countries are borrowing at rates of over 8 to 10%. And then countries like the United States of America and Germany are borrowing at rates lower than 2%. This is a clear indication that the system is not working for African countries, and that this system also sits at the heart of rising debt burdens that the continent is faced with, because it's not just about the principal, but it's also about the interest payments.
8: Dr. Yugang Foredes stresses that fair and responsible debt management is essential to prevent African economies from falling deeper into financial distress.
9: Given some of the figures that we are looking at, how they have been growing over the decades despite efforts to restructure the debt and to make sure that countries are able to mobilize resources and to reduce their reliance on borrowing, and to carry debt that they are able to accommodate without compromising their development needs. And I can give you a very quick example, like just in the last 10 to 14 years, the debt has grown more than 167%, rising from about 61 billion US dollars in debt service in 2010 to about 163 US dollars in debt service in 2025. Money that is supposed to go for social protection, investment in infrastructure, is actually been used to pay debt.
8: In the same line of thought, the public finance manager of Transparency International Kenya, James Kinyua, has defended that mineral-rich countries like Mozambique must have further responsibility regarding these processes, and that the risk of countries using locally sourced revenues only for debt servicing instead of areas like healthcare and education.
10: You know, like lithium is found in Zimbabwe and Namibia, cobalt in the DRC, we have graphite in Mozambique, and rare earth minerals across the continent. So this presents that Africa has a very critical opportunity. Historically, it hasn't started now, you know, to expand industries, or rather for industrialization, to expand regional value chains, as well as create jobs, and even strengthen domestic resource mobilization. But however, it poses a major risk. We can either remain as a supplier for raw minerals, well, value addition and technology keeps on profiting elsewhere.
8: Transparency International suggests that investment must take place in value chains based mostly in Africa, using proper accountability to end an historical cycle of poor financial management.
10: Africa holds the world's most strategic minerals. You know, we have cobalt, we have lithium, magnesium, platinum, and even rare earth. which are very critical for the global green transition and the entire digital economy. Yet, despite all this, having all this natural wealth, many African countries remain to be indebted. They are financially constrained, and they are under-industrialized. And this reflects a major structural paradox that we see here. We export raw wealth, but that captures very little value in the global market. So most minerals that we produce, they are exported as raw materials, and after they are processed, they fetch a high value in the international market. As a result, we have what we call commodity dependence. You know, we have weak value addition systems in the continent, and illicit financial flows, you know, dominate. And we have tax leakages and very poor governance systems. So this continues to limit our fiscal space and development outcomes that we have. So today's growing demand for critical mineral presents Africa with two dynamics. We can keep on, you know, doing the historical mistakes that we have been doing, you know, exporting raw materials and then importing them back as, you know, finished commodities. And that's a bad behavior, rather a bad practice that we need to do away with. An example is the titanium sand. You know, when it's raw, it's $100 per ton. But when we have finished titanium products, you can see per ton is $100,000. That's, I don't know, 0.01% of the finished commodity value.
8: Well, these are thoughts defended during the 6th edition of the AfroDad Media Initiative, AfroMedi6, a 3-day forum organized by the African Forum and Network on Debt and Development, AfroDad, in partnership with the Transparency International Kenya organization and also the Stop the Bleeding campaign. The event has brought together about 45 journalists and finance experts from 29 African countries. This is to understand topics such as debt, corruption, extractive sector financing, and socioeconomic inequality across the continent. For Inzava, this is Berta Madime.
3: Thank you, Berta Madime, for your contribution in today's edition of Inzava. With this list now come to the end of today's edition.
2: This is Inzava.
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1: The bulletin of the news is read by Glazio Rombe. Mozambican President Daniel Chapo has reiterated the importance of patriotism and social engagement in consolidating peace and stability in the country. During a meeting with a delegation from the Mozambique First Movement led by Bishop Rodrigues Dambo, head of state emphasized that unity of all Mozambicans is essential for national development.
2: Mozambique primeiro é movimento extremamente importante. Porque o nome diz tudo. Se cada dos moçambicanos pensar em Moçambique primeiro, vai nascer este espírito de patriotismo que todos nós pretendemos.
1: On the occasion, Bishop Rodrigues Dambo congratulated the President of the Republic for leading the country through challenging times, highlighting progress made in areas such as combating kidnapping and crime and improving social stability. The European Union plans to mobilize over 300 million euros in investments for Mozambique as part of global gateway strategy. According to Antonino Maggiore, EU ambassador to Mozambique, 178 million euros is secured for investment in the sectors of energy and agribusiness during business forums scheduled for 9 and 10 of June. Another 120 million euros will be mobilized within the framework of the fifth edition of the Renewable Energy Conference in Mozambique 2026, which will take place on June 11 and 12, both in Maputo City. Maggiore was speaking in Maputo at the launch of the second Mozambique European Union Business Forum and the fifth Business Conference on Renewable Energies in Mozambique. The diplomat said that the two events, which 300 companies have confirmed the participation, will focus on investment to impact the business, energy, and implementation. This bulletin of the news comes to you from Maputo Cardo Radio, the Inkstongo service of Radio Mozambique. About 23 Italian companies will arrive in Maputo next month to identify investment opportunities in strategic sectors in the country in an initiative that could create more than 18,000 jobs. The Italian business mission will focus on construction, infrastructure, logistics, agriculture, energy and mining sectors, according to Italy's ambassador to Mozambique, Gabriele Anis.
3: Estamos trabalhando como sistema, estamos trabalhando como equipa, cada nas suas respectivas áreas de competência, mas com um objetivo comum, trazer sempre mais Itália para Moçambique e levar sempre mais Moçambique lá para a Itália, especificamente no setor econômico-comercial. 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
1: 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The United Nations Food and Agriculture Organization needs around $107 million to assist about 1.8 million victims of extreme weather events by 2031. According to the organization, floods recovery plan for 2026-2031, the regions with the highest recovery needs are Southern Province of Gaza, Nyambane and Maputo, Central Province of Sofala, Manica and Tete, and the Northern Province of Nampula. The organization explained that it developed the five-year flood recovery plan as part of the post-disaster needs assessment, a government-led multi-sectoral mechanism to support Mozambique's long-term recovery and resilience goals. The report points out that severe floods that struck Mozambique earlier this year severely disrupted the country's agri-food system and damaged crops, livestock, fisheries, and critical agricultural infrastructure across some of the most productive areas. And the Cuban parliament has called on a dozen of international parliamentary organizations to help prevent a military adventure by U.S. against the island. Ana Maria Marie Machado, Deputy Speaker of the National Assembly of People's Power, stated that the president of this legislative body had sent urgent letters to 10 interparliamentary organizations to inform them that Cuba is under a real threat and in danger. The speaker requested to mobilize support to prevent prevent any military action against the island. To end this bulletin of the news, here's the weather forecast Maputo City for today, which is expected to be partly cloudy. The high could be at 29 and the low at 15 degrees Celsius. This brings us to the end of the news.

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1: The bulletin of the news is read by Glazio Rombe. Mozambican President Daniel Chapo has reiterated the importance of patriotism and social engagement in consolidating peace and stability in the country. During a meeting with a delegation from the Mozambique First Movement, led by Bishop Rodrigues Dambo, head of state emphasized that unity of all Mozambicans is essential for national development.
2: Mozambique Primeiro é movimento extremamente importante, porque o nome diz tudo. Se cada dos moçambicanos pensar em Moçambique Primeiro, vai nascer este espírito de patriotismo que todos nós pretendemos.
1: On the occasion, Bishop Rodrigues Dambo congratulated the President of the Republic for leading the country through challenging times, highlighting progress made in areas such as combating kidnapping and crime and improving social stability. The European Union plans to mobilize over 300 million euros in investments for Mozambique as part of global gateway strategy. According to Antonino Maggiore, EU ambassador to Mozambique, 178 million euros is secured for investment in the sectors of energy and agribusiness during business forum scheduled for 9 and 10 of June. Another 120 million euros will be mobilized within the framework of the fifth edition of the Renewable Energy Conference in Mozambique 2026, which will take place on June 11 and 12, both in Maputo City. Maggiore was speaking in Maputo at the launch of the second Mozambique European Union Business Forum and the fifth Business Conference on Renewable Energies in Mozambique. The diplomat said that the two events, which 300 companies have confirmed the participation, will focus on investment to impact the business, energy, and implementation. This bulletin of the news comes to you from Maputo Cara Radio, the Inkstongo service of Radio Mozambique. About 23 Italian companies will arrive in Maputo next month to identify investment opportunities in strategic sectors in the country in an initiative that could create more than 18,000 jobs. The Italian business mission will focus on construction, infrastructure, logistics, agriculture, energy and mining sectors, according to Italy's ambassador to Mozambique, Gabriele Anis.
3: Estamos trabalhando como sistema, estamos trabalhando como equipa, cada nas suas respectivas áreas de competência, mas com objetivo comum, trazer sempre mais Itália para Moçambique e levar sempre mais Moçambique lá para a Itália, especificamente no setor econômico-comercial. 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
1: Moçambique and Italy.

0: They are also expected to sign cooperation agreements in areas of the environment and sanitation, notably the Green Seeds project valued at 100 million euros for the seeds of Shimoyu and Pemba. The United Nations Food and Agriculture Organization needs around $107 million to assist about 1.8 million victims of extreme weather events by 2031. According to the organization, floods recovery plan for 2026-2031, the regions with the highest recovery needs are southern provinces of Gaza, Nyambane and Maputo, central provinces of Sofala, Manica and Tete, and the northern province of Nampula. The organization explained that it developed the five-year flood recovery plan as part of the post-disaster needs assessment, a government-led multi-sectoral mechanism to support Mozambique's long-term recovery and resilience goals. The report points out that severe floods that struck Mozambique earlier this year severely disrupted the country's agri-food system and damaged crops, livestock, fisheries, and critical agricultural infrastructure across some of the most productive areas. And the Cuban parliament has called on a dozen of international parliamentary organizations to help prevent a military adventure by U.S. against the island. Ana Maria Marie Machado, Deputy Speaker of the National Assembly of People's Power, stated that the president of this legislative body had sent urgent letters to 10 interparliamentary organizations to inform them that Cuba is under a real threat and in danger. The speaker requested to mobilize support to prevent any military action against the island. To end this bulletin of the news, here's the forecast Maputo City for today, which is expected to be partly cloudy. The high could be at 29 and the low at 15 degrees Celsius. This brings us to the end of the news.
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Dear listener, we celebrate our continent and we celebrate the voices and legends that helped shape African music and culture. One of Mozambique's greatest musical icons is Fanny Mpumo, proudly known as the King of Marrabenta. Fanny Mpumo was born on the 18th of October 1928 in the then Lourenço Marques. During the 1960s, he moved to South Africa, where he recorded music and performed with well-known bands, helping to introduce Marrabenta music to a wider audience. Marrabenta is a unique Mozambican music style filled with energy, dance, and storytelling. Marrabenta is a unique Mozambican music style filled with energy, dance, and storytelling. Through songs like Georgina, Fanny Mpumo sang about love, everyday life, and the experiences of ordinary people. His music brought joy to many and became an important part of Mozambique's cultural identity. Fanny Mpumo died at the age of 59 on the 3rd November 1987. Even today, his songs continue to inspire young artists and keep Mozambican culture alive across generations. We celebrate the day of our continent, we celebrate Africa Week, and we honor Fanny Mpumo and all African artists who used music to unite people and share the spirit of Africa with the world. Happy Africa Week!

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So grab your spoon, bring your appetite, and let's turn up the heat in the kitchen. Culinary Corner. Taste the vibe.

0: I strongly recommend that all of us, not only the petrol stations, the fuel stations, but also the community in general, we have to walk in the same page. We have to try to make it work that all of us are doing the same effort, not using the cell phones to make phone calls in the petrol station area, not turning on the engines of your cars while waiting for the petrol to or the fuel to come. So these are some of the things. We don't have a big capacity of being in every petrol station to control everybody and tell them how they're supposed to be to do things. Media are our great partners, definitely, and we are really hoping that they will also join with us and try to take this message across to the communities, but also the communities and people in general, they must know that as they gather in the petrol stations, as they wait for the petrol to come, we should never smoke, neither make phone calls in that place.
1: That was an appeal from the country's fire department on the voice of Leonildo Pelema, spokesperson of the organization. Stay safe and stay healthy.

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This Week in Africa, the latest top African news stories of the week in This Week in Africa, every Friday at 5 past 5 p.m. via repetition at 22. 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

0: We don't have a big capacity of being in every petrol station to control everybody and tell them how they're supposed to be to do things. Media are our great partners, definitely, and we are really hoping that they will also join with us and try to take this message across to the communities, but also the communities and people in general, they must know that as they gather in the petrol stations, as they wait for the petrol to come, we should never smoke, neither make phone calls in that place.
1: That was an appeal from the country's fire department on the voice of Leonildo Belém, spokesperson of the organization. Stay safe and stay healthy.

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4: 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One is saying that African countries are called to improve debt management practice, while another says that the President of the Republic, Daniel Chapo, has received in an audience the Puma Energy Chief Executive Officer, Mark Rachel. 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
5: Coming next, the news.
4: The bulletin of the news is read by Glazio Rombe. Mozambican President Daniel Chapo has reiterated the importance of patriotism and social engagement in consolidating peace and stability in the country. During a meeting with a delegation from the Mozambique First Movement led by Bishop Rodrigues Dambo, head of state emphasized that unity of all Mozambicans is essential for national development.
6: Mozambique Primeiro é movimento extremamente importante, porque o nome diz tudo. Se cada dos moçambicanos pensar em Moçambique primeiro, vai nascer este espírito de patriotismo que todos nós pretendemos.
4: On the occasion, Bishop Rodrigues Dambo congratulated the President of the Republic for leading the country through challenging times, highlighting progress made in areas such as combating kidnapping and crime and improving social stability. The European Union plans to mobilize over 300 million euros in investments for Mozambique as part of Global Gateway Strategy. According to Antonino Maggiore, EU ambassador to Mozambique, 178 million euros is secured for investment in the sectors of energy and agribusiness during a business forum scheduled for 9 and 10 of June. Another 120 million euros will be mobilized within the framework of the fifth edition of the Renewable Energy Conference in Mozambique 2026, which will take place on June 11 and 12, both in Maputo City. Maggiore was speaking in Maputo at the launch of the second Mozambique European Union Business Forum and the fifth Business Conference on Renewable Energies in Mozambique. The diplomat said that the two events, which 300 companies have confirmed the participation, will focus on investment to impact business

0: energy and implementation. This bulletin of the news comes to you from Maputo Cabo Radio, the English language service of Radio Mozambique. About 23 Italian companies will arrive in Maputo next month to identify investment opportunities in strategic sectors in the country in an initiative that could create more than 18,000 jobs. The Italian business mission will focus on construction, infrastructure, logistics, agriculture, energy and mining sectors, according to Italy's ambassador to Mozambique, Gabriele Annis.
1: Estamos trabalhando como sistema, estamos trabalhando como equipa, cada nas suas respectivas áreas de competência, mas com um objetivo comum, trazer sempre mais Itália para Mozambique e levar sempre mais Mozambique lá para a Itália, especificamente no setor econômico-comercial. 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
0: Moçambique and Italy are also expected to sign cooperation agreements in areas of the environment and sanitation, notably the Green Seeds Project valued at 100 million euros for the seeds of Shimoyu and Pemba. The United Nations Food and Agriculture Organization needs around $107 million to assist about 1.8 million victims of extreme weather events by 2051. According to the organization, floods recovery plan for 2026-2031, the regions with the highest recovery needs are southern provinces of Gaza, Nyambane and Maputo, central province of Sofala, Manica and Teti, and the northern province of Nampula. The organization explained that it developed the 5-year flood recovery plan as part of the post-disaster needs assessment, a government-led multi-sectoral mechanism to support Mozambique's long-term recovery and resilience goals. The report points out that severe floods that struck Mozambique earlier this year severely disrupted the country's agri-food system and damaged crops, livestock, fisheries, and critical agricultural infrastructure across some of the most productive areas. And the Cuban Parliament has called on a dozen of international parliamentary organizations to help prevent a military adventure by U.S. against the island. Ana Maria Marie Machado, Deputy Speaker of the National Assembly of People's Power, stated that the president of this legislative body had sent urgent letters to 10 interparliamentary organizations to inform them that Cuba is under a real threat and in danger. The speaker requested to mobilize support to prevent any military action against the island. To end this bulletin of the news, here's the forecast Maputo City for today, which is expected to be partly cloudy. The high could be at 29 and the low at 15 degrees Celsius. This brings us to the end of the news. That was the news here on 105.9 FM, Maputo Cabo Radio Current Affairs Program in Zava. My name is Glazio Rambe. Welcome back to Inzava.
2: This is Inzava.
0: Mozambican President Daniel Chapo has received in an audience the Puma Energy Chief Executive Officer Mark Rachel. Puma's boss reiterated the pledge of the company to expand its operations in the country with emphasis on investments in compressed natural gas, climate change projects, and carbon initiatives. During the meeting, the parties examined the opportunities and the challenges of the energy sector, and the undertaking expressed an interest in enhancing his presence in the Mozambican market and expanding the supply network for rural areas in alignment with the presidential vision of sustainable growth.
3: It was an honor to once again have the opportunity to meet His Excellency the President. I had the pleasure once before, and once again we had a very productive, very interesting discussion about some of the opportunities and challenges that are ongoing at the moment. We remain as Puma Energy extremely committed to operations here in Mozambique, and we look to continue to grow our position here. It's very good that we have some alignment with the President's vision, particularly in the space of CNG, in the space of climate change and the interesting carbon projects that there are opportunities to be involved in as Trafigura Group. So absolutely, we remain committed to building out our business here, looking at some rural locations for new stations. And these were, I think, well received by His Excellency the President. So all in all, another fantastic meeting here.
0: That was Puma Energy Chief Executive Officer Mark Rochelle addressing the press after an audience granted by the President of the Republic, Daniel Chapo.
2: This is Inzab.
0: This is Nzaba coming to you from Port Pirate Radio, the English language service of Radio Mozambique. International civil society organizations working with financial governance are demanding more clarity in the way public finances are managed by African governments and international financial institutions, mostly when it comes to debt servicing. Reporter Berta Madim has more about this story.
4: The African Forum and Network on Debt and Development, AfroDebt, and Transparency International Kenya say a large share of revenue produced in African countries being used to repay debt instead of providing better life conditions to local communities. As we speak, Africa's annual debt service is estimated to cost around $90 billion annually, with its repayment consuming an average 17% of the government revenues continent-wide, forcing many countries to spend more on loan repayments than on vital social services in sectors like health and education. Dr. Theophilus Jong Yugong, Interim Executive Director of AfroDebt, told me that African countries must strengthen transparency and accountability systems to ensure borrowed resources truly benefit citizens and contribute to sustainable development.
5: Good debt governance, it's also at the level of the African continent, at the regional level, where we also advocate that there is a more coordinated approach among African countries on how to deal with this issue. And from Lomé last year, you can already hear African governments talking about the common African position on debt, and the Sevilla outcome document is also talking about a multilateral process on debt at the UN, which will help us to develop rules that can reform the global financial system and make sure that it is fair. Because when you look at it, African countries are the most affected by high interest rates due to the high risk perceptions that comes with the kind of credit ratings that they receive. So it sits at the heart of the high perception of risk that has pushed up interest rates. And you find that African countries are borrowing at rates of over 8 to 10%. And then countries like the United States of America and Germany are borrowing at rates lower than 2%. This is a clear indication that the system is not working for African countries, and that this system also sits at the heart of rising debt burdens that the continent is faced with, because it's not just about the principal, but it's also about the interest payments.
4: Dr. Yugang Forede stresses that fair and responsible debt management is essential to prevent African economies from falling deeper into financial distress.
5: Given some of the figures that we are looking at, how they have been growing over the decades despite efforts to restructure the debt and to make sure that countries are able to mobilize resources and to reduce their reliance on borrowing, and to carry debt that they are able to accommodate without compromising their development needs. And I can give you a very quick example, like just in the last 10 to 14 years, the debt has grown more than 167%, rising from about 61 billion US dollars in debt service in 2010 to about 163 US dollars in debt service in 2025. Money that is supposed to go for social protection, investment in infrastructure, is actually being used to pay debt.
4: In the same line of thought, the public finance manager of Transparency International Kenya, James Kinyua, has defended that mineral-rich countries like Mozambique must have their responsibility regarding these processes, and at risk of countries using locally sourced revenues only for debt servicing instead of areas like healthcare and education.
6: You know, like lithium is found in Zimbabwe and Namibia, cobalt in the DRC, we have graphite in Mozambique, and rare earth minerals across the continent. So this presents that Africa has a very critical opportunity. Historically, it hasn't started now, you know, to expand industries, or rather for industrialization, to expand regional value chains, as well as create jobs, and even strengthen domestic resource mobilization. But however, it poses a major risk. We can either remain as a supplier for raw minerals, while value addition and technology keeps on profiting elsewhere.
4: Transparency International suggests that investment must take place in value chains based mostly in Africa, using proper accountability to end an historical cycle of poor financial management.
6: Africa holds the world's most strategic minerals. You know, we have cobalt, we have lithium, magnesium, platinum, and even rare earth, which are very critical for the global green transition and the entire digital economy. Yet, despite all this, having all this natural wealth, many African countries remain to be indebted. They are financially constrained, and they are under-industrialized. And this reflects a major structural paradox that we see here. We export raw wealth, but that captures very little value in the global market. So most minerals that we produce, they are exported as raw materials, and after they are processed, they fetch a high value in the international market. As a result, we have what we call commodity dependence. You know, we have weak value addition systems in the continent, and illicit financial flows, you know, dominate. And we have tax leakages and very poor governance systems. So this continues to limit our fiscal space and our development outcomes that we have. So today's growing demand for critical mineral presents Africa with two dynamics. We can keep on, you know, doing the historical mistakes that we have been doing, you know, exporting raw materials and then importing them back as, you know, finished commodities. And that's a bad behavior, or rather a bad practice that we need to do away with. An example is the titanium sand. You know, when it's raw, it's $100 per ton. But when we have finished titanium products, you can see per ton is $100,000. That's, I don't know, 0.01% of the finished commodity value.
4: All these are thoughts defended during the 6th edition of the AfroDad Media Initiative, AfroMedi6, a 3-day forum organized by the African Forum and Network on Debt and Development, AfroDad, in partnership with the Transparency International Kenya organization and also the Stop the Bleeding campaign. The event has brought together about 45 journalists and finance experts from 29 African countries. This is to understand topics such as debt, corruption, extractive sector financing, and socioeconomic inequality across the continent. For Inzava, this is Berta Madime.
0: Thank you, Berta Madime, for your contribution in today's edition of Inzava. With this list now come to the end of today's edition.
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0: 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It's time I say goodbye.
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Check our time, it's first now 15 minutes only to 5 o'clock in Mozambique. Believe me, we still know what to play, and most of the time we play what you like. On the background, Walk On By, song by Fresh Ground from the album Take Me Home, which is a comeback album that, I beg your pardon, I was saying that Take Me Home is a comeback album that marks a major new chapter for the band, for Fresh Ground. Released in April 17, if I'm not mistaken, it was on 17 April 2026, last month, of course, after a 7 years gap between studio albums. It blends Dera's signature Afro-fusion style with blues, Afro-pop, and contemporary production. One of the biggest changes of the album is the introduction of a new vocalist, Mbali Makuba, whose soulful and blues voice gives the music a fresh, emotional tune. Long-term fans will recognize Fresh Ground's mix of African rhythm, jazz, influence, folk texts, and multilingual songwriting, but the album feels more reflective and mature than so. I mean, some of their earlier upbeat work with Zolan Mahola. We are now 15 minutes only to 5 o'clock in Mozambique. Time on which Claire Zirombe will join us, of course, with the Bulletin of Mozambique News today. It's a Thursday, the 28th of May. Now 14 minutes only to 5 o'clock in Mozambique. And this is how we check my music. For those who are driving out like you guys, remember that speed kills. So please make sure you do it carefully so that you can get to your destination peacefully.

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0: Check what time it's so first now precisely 5 o'clock in Mozambique. Let's have Claes Jurombe with the Bulletin of Mozambique News of today.
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2: The bulletin of the news is read by Berta Madine. Xikolokola District in Gaza Province, Southern Mozambique, has had a slaughtering unit since this week as an undertaking that will reduce the informal slaughter of animals. It's a unit which has a beef processing line inaugurated by the Governor of Gaza, Maria Mapanzin. The works were initiated and financed by the Food and Nutritional Security Program and completed by a Congolese investor who injected more than 6 million medigash, which is around $100,000. The Governor of the province says the slaughtering unit will alleviate demand for services in other parts of the province, better organize the flow of local production, and offer consumer meat in higher quality and safety. During the inauguration ceremony, the governor highlighted the importance of hygiene at all stages of processing and appealed the collective responsibility and conservation. Meanwhile, Puma Energy wants to expand activities in Mozambique. This was said as the President of the Republic, Daniel Chapo, received the CEO of Puma Energy, Mark Russell, in Maputo this week. On the occasion, Russell reiterated the company's commitment to expanding operations, focusing on the development of the compressed natural gas, CNG, industry, projects related to climate change and carbon initiatives. This was aligned with the vision of sustainable growth. Speaking to the press at the end of the meeting, the CEO of Puma stated that he had a productive meeting with the Mozambican statesmen, during which investment opportunities and challenges of the energy sector in the country were analyzed.
3: It was an honor to once again have the opportunity to meet His Excellency the President. I had the pleasure once before, and once again we had a very productive, very interesting discussion about some of the opportunities and challenges that are ongoing at the moment. We remain as Puma Energy extremely committed to operations here in Mozambique, and we look to continue to grow our position here. It's very good that we have some alignment with the President's vision, particularly in the space of CNG, in the space of climate change and the interesting carbon projects that there are opportunities to be involved in as Trafigura Group. So absolutely we remain committed to building out our business here, looking at some rural locations for new stations. And these were, I think, well received by His Excellency the President. So all in all, another fantastic meeting here.
2: The United Nations Development Program, UNDP, has expressed its intentions to provide international experts for knowledge transfer and skills enhancement to the staff of Mozambican Tax Authority in areas of auditing and tax investigation. The announcement was made during a meeting with the AT President Aníbal Mbalango, where they analyzed mechanisms for technical assistance and knowledge exchange for internal tax auditing. The meeting also assessed the need to strengthen the investigation of the non-custom tax crimes, VAT auditing in digital commerce, the digitalization of tax administration and technical specialization in strategic sectors such as extractive industry and financial services. You're listening to Maputo Grado Radio, the English service of Radio Mozambique. Maputo Municipality has received and processed 313 license applications, of which 230 correspond to the start of activities and 83 to renewals. This action is part of the massive and free licensing campaign for Smile Collective Transports Operator, which began on the 13th of this month. The campaign was officially launched on the 11th of this month and runs for 30 days, aiming to formalize public transport activity in the country's capital. To this end, three mobile brigades were created, positioned at the facility of the Directorate of Mobility, Transport and Traffic in the city center and the bus terminals of Praça dos Combatentes and Zimpeto. On Friday, the municipality proceeds with the delivery of issued licenses in the same locations where the applications were submitted, namely Zimpeto and Praça dos Combatentes terminals and at the DMTT facilities. The Councillor for Mobility, Transport and Traffic, Juvencio Bull, says the campaign aims to improve the organization of the sector and raise the quality of services provided to passengers. And on the news, we have the updated weather forecast at 29 degrees Celsius maximum, with the minimum at 17 for Maputo City. Being that, the end of the news.

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1: Check what time it is. It's now 6 minutes past 5 o'clock in Mozambique. It's now 6 minutes past 5 o'clock in South Africa. Zimbabwe and Swatini, that was Klesio Rombe with Abulodiro Mozambique News. Today it's Thursday, the 28th of May 2026.
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0: coming next, the news.
1: The bulletin of the news is read by Berta Madina. Xikolokola District in Gaza Province, Southern Mozambique, has had a slaughtering unit since this week as an undertaking that will reduce the informal slaughter of animals. It's a unit which has a beef processing line inaugurated by the Governor of Gaza, Maria Mapanzini. The works were initiated and financed by the Food and Nutritional Security Program and completed by a Congolese investor who injected more than 6 million meticash, which is around $100,000. The Governor of the province says the slaughtering unit will alleviate demand for services in other parts of the province, better organize the flow of local production, and offer consumer meat in higher quality and safety. During the inauguration ceremony, the governor highlighted the importance of hygiene at all stages of processing and appealed the collective responsibility and conservation. Meanwhile, Puma Energy wants to expand activities in Mozambique. This was said as the President of the Republic, Daniel Chapo, received the CEO of Puma Energy, Mark Russell, in Maputo this week. On the occasion, Russell reiterated the company's commitment to expanding operations, focusing on the development of the compressed natural gas, CNG, industry, projects related to climate change and carbon initiatives. These were aligned with the vision of sustainable growth. Speaking to the press at the end of the meeting, the CEO of Puma stated that he had a productive meeting with the Mozambican statesmen, during which investment opportunities and challenges of the energy sector in the country were analyzed.
2: It was an honor to once again have the opportunity to meet His Excellency the President. I had the pleasure once before, and once again we had a very productive, very interesting discussion about some of the opportunities and challenges that are ongoing at the moment. We remain as Puma Energy extremely committed to operations here in Mozambique, and we look to continue to grow our position here. It's very good that we have some alignment with the President's vision, particularly in the space of CNG, in the space of climate change, and the interesting carbon projects that there are opportunities to be involved in as Trafigura Group. So absolutely we remain committed to building out our business here, looking at some rural locations for new stations, and these were, I think, well received by His Excellency the President. So all in all, another fantastic meeting here.
1: The United Nations Development Programme, UNDP, has expressed its intentions to provide international experts for knowledge transfer and skills enhancement to the staff of Mozambican Tax Authority in areas of auditing and tax investigation. The announcement was made during a meeting with the AT President, Aníbal Mbalango, where they analyzed mechanisms for technical assistance and knowledge exchange for internal tax auditing. The meeting also assessed the need to strengthen the investigation of the non-custom tax crimes, VAT auditing in digital commerce, the digitalization of tax administration and technical specialization in strategic sectors such as extractive industry and financial services. You're listening to Maputo Credo Radio, the English service of Radio Mozambique. Maputo Municipality has received and processed 313 license applications, of which 230 correspond to the start of activities and 83 to renewals. This action is part of the massive and free licensing campaign for Smart Collective Transports Operator, which began on the 13th of this month. The campaign was officially launched on the 11th of this month and runs for 30 days, aiming to formalize public transport activity in the country's capital. To this end, three mobile brigades were created, positioned at the facility of the Directorate of Mobility, Transport and Traffic in the city center and the bus terminals of Braço dos Combatentes and Zimpeto. On Friday, the municipality proceeds with the delivery of issued licenses in the same locations where the applications were submitted, namely Zimpeto and Braço dos Combatentes terminals and at the DMTT facilities. The Councillor for Mobility, Transport and Traffic, Juvencio Bulle, says the campaign aims to improve the organization of the sector and raise the quality of services provided to passengers. And on the news, we have the updated weather forecast at 29 degrees Celsius maximum, with the minimum at 17 for Maputo City. Being that, the end of the news.

time, check our time. Of course, not coming up at 10 minutes past 6 o'clock. At Mozambique, it's not coming up at 10 minutes past 6 o'clock. And in South Africa, Zimbabwe and Eswatini, this is our kickoff of our edition of today, Thursday, the 28th of May, 2016, of our Rock News program, Rock Full Time. And as always, I kick it off with my signature tune, Thunderstruck by AC/DC from Australia. So, of course, not coming up, but it's now 11 minutes past 6 o'clock in Mozambique. Smell like Teen Spirit, Nirvana.

Check out time, it's now 15 minutes past 6 o'clock in Mozambique, and this is how I brought you Smells Like Teen Spirit, song by Nirvana. Just so you remember, Nirvana was one of the most influential rock band of the 1990s and a defining force in the grunge movement. The band was founded by Kurt Cobain and Chris Novoselic in Aberdeen, Washington, D.C., and later included Dave Grohl as a drummer. Nirvana became globally famous with their 1991 album Nevermind, especially because of the hit song Smell Like Teen Spirit, the one I played you. The album helped bring alternative rock and grunge music into mainstream culture, and is often credited with changing rock music in the early 1990s. Their music mixed punk energy, heavy guitar distortion, and emotional lyrics about alienation, frustration, and social issues. The signature part of Nirvana sound was the contrast between quiet verses and explosive chorus. Top albums include Bleach of 1989, Nevermind 1991, and U-Terror of 1993. And some of their non-songs include Smell Like a Teen Spirit, one I played you some seconds ago, Come As You Are, Lithium, A Heart-Shaped Box, All Apologies, and so many other great songs. In 1994, Kurt Cobain died at the age of 27. He was still very young to die, but left behind some extraordinary songs like the one I played you. Smells Like a Teen Spirit. And the band ended shortly afterwards. His death had a huge impact on music culture and contributed to Nirvana's becoming legendary. Even though the band existed for only about 7 years, Nirvana remains hugely influential. Many modern rock and alternative artists still cite them as an inspiration, and younger generations continue discovering their music today and get inspired by Nirvana. We are now 17 minutes past 6 o'clock in Mozambique. 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

0: Check what time it is. It was now 25 minutes past 6 o'clock in Mozambique. The Cranberries joining us in our edition of today, of course, of our rock news program, Rock Full Time, with a song, Zombie. Just to remember, the Cranberries were an Irish rock band that was formed in Limerick Island in 1989. They became internationally famous during the 1990s for their mix of alternative rock, dream pop and Celtic influence sound, led by distinctive voices of singer Old Doris. Some of their lineup, that's the classic lineup, I mean, includes Dolores Royden on vocals, Noel Hogan on guitar, Mike Hogan on guitar, and Fudge Laura on drums. They first gained major attention with their debut album, Everybody Else Is Doing It, So Why Can't We?, which included hits like Linger, Dreams. Their second album, No Need to Argue, made them global stars. It featured their most famous songs, Zombie, the one I played you, powerful protest about violence connected to the conflict in Northern Ireland. Other popular songs include Ode to My Family, Salvation, When You Are Gone, Animal Instinct, and so many other beautiful songs, of course, brought to you. I mean, belonging to Zombie. I mean, to Cranberries. I mean, it's now 27 minutes past 6 o'clock in Mozambique. Let's check more rock music on our edition of today, of course, of A Rock Full Time.
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0: Check what time it's now, 29 minutes only to 7 o'clock in Mozambique. Good evening, and of course, welcome to the second half an hour of this edition of today of our Rock Muse program, Rock Full Time, of course, right here on the best radio station in town. Broadcasting on 105.9 FM on the background song Message in the Bottle by the Police. The Police also joining us with a song Message in the Bottle. It was released as the lead single from their second studio album, Regatta de Blanc, of 1979. Like I said, this song belongs to the Police. The Police were a British rock band that was formed in London in 1977, 49 years ago. They became one of the biggest bands of the late 1970s and early 1980s by blending rock, punk, reggae, and new wave music. One of their greatest albums include Outlands de Amour, Regatta Blanc, Zenyatta, I mean Mandota, Ghost in the Machine, and Synchronicity. And some of the famous songs were Roxanne, A Message in a Bottle, the one I played you, Every Breath You Take, Don't Stand So Close to Me, Every Little Thing She Does, The Magic, King of Pain. Their biggest commercial success was Every Breath You Take, which became one of the most played song in the radio history. Although many people think it's a love song, Sting has described the song as being about obsession and surveillance. By the mid-1980s, tensions inside the band growing, especially between Sting and Stewart Copeland, and the group broke up after the success of Synchronicity. Sting then launched a hugely successful solo career. The band reunited for a world tour in 2007-2008, which became one of the highest grossing tours of its time. It's now 27 minutes only to 7 o'clock in Mozambique.
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0: 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Stick around.

0: Yeah, suppose now it's now 21 minutes only. 7 o'clock in Mozambique, 21 minutes only. 7 o'clock in South Africa. Zimbabwe and Eswatini.
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1: Check out time, it's almost now 14 minutes only to 7 o'clock in Mozambique. So let me go back in time and bring you some historical events that mark today's date in the rock music history. In 1991, Smashing Pumpkins released their debut album, Gish. Co-produced by Smashing Pumpkins frontman Billy Corgan alongside then emerging producer Butch Vig. The album was recorded at Vig's Mart Studio in a beautiful Madison, Wisconsin, as it reads in the line roots. Also on this date in 1955, with sales of remarkable 18 million units, the ballads of Davy Crockett by actor Fresh Packer, among other versions floating around, was the number one hit record in the United States of America. 1966, Herb Alpert and the Tijuana Brass went to number one on the United States album chart with What Now My Love, setting a new American record with four albums in the United States top 10. The other three were South of the Border, Going Places, and the Wiper, Cream and Other Delights. Also on this date in 1966, Percy Sledge started a 2-week run at number one on the United States singles chart with When a Man Loves a Woman. Before the recording session, the song had no title lyrics. When it became time to record the vocals, Sledge improvised the lyrics with minimal planning, using the melody as a guide for rhythm and phrasing. Also in 1966, Ike and Tina Turner sweeping majestic version of River Deep, Mountain High released and tanked. It saw ambitious producer Phil Spector

that he went into seclusion for 2 years, beginning his personal decline. The single hit number 3 in the United Kingdom but stalled at number 88 in America. The track was recorded using Spector's Wall of Sound production technique, cost then unheard of $22,000. 1973, Pink Floyd, The Dark Side of the Moon album was on both the United States and United Kingdom album chart. It remained in the United States chart for 741 continuous week from 1973 to 1988, longer than any other album in history. 1983, the second annual and final United States Festival kicked off in California, featuring The Clash, U2, David Bowie, The Pretenders, Van Halen, Stray Cats, Men at Work, Judas Priest, Stevie Nicks, Willie Nelson, Anxie, Joe Walsh, and Ozzy Osbourne. April 2, creator Stephen Wozniak created the festival and encouraged the 1980s to be more community-oriented and combined technology with rock music. So for now, 10 minutes only to 7 o'clock in Mozambique. I went back in time and brought you some historical event that marked today's date in rock music history.

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5: The bulletin of the news is read by Berta Madine. Xikolokola District in Gaza Province, Southern Mozambique, has had a slaughtering unit since this week as an undertaking that will reduce the informal slaughter of animals. It's a unit which has a beef processing line inaugurated by the Governor of Gaza, Maria Mapanzini. The works were initiated and financed by the Food and Nutritional Security Program and completed by a Congolese investor who injected more than 6 million medigash, which is around $100,000. The Governor of the province says the slaughtering unit will alleviate demand for services in other parts of the province, better organize the flow of local production, and offer consumer meat in higher quality and safety. During the inauguration ceremony, the governor highlighted the importance of hygiene at all stages of processing and appealed the collective responsibility and conservation. Meanwhile, Puma Energy wants to expand activities in Mozambique. This was said as the President of the Republic, Daniel Chapo, received the CEO of Puma Energy, Mark Russell, in Maputo this week. On the occasion, Russell reiterated the company's commitment to expanding operations, focusing on the development of the compressed natural gas, CNG, industry, projects related to climate change and carbon initiatives. This was aligned with the vision of sustainable growth. Speaking to the press at the end of the meeting, the CEO of Puma stated that he had a productive meeting with the Mozambican statesmen, during which investment opportunities and challenges of the energy sector in the country were analyzed.
6: It was an honor to once again have the opportunity to meet His Excellency the President. I had the pleasure once before, and once again we had a very productive, very interesting discussion about some of the opportunities and challenges that are ongoing at the moment. We remain as Puma Energy extremely committed to operations here in Mozambique, and we look to continue to grow our position here. It's very good that we have some alignment with the President's vision, particularly in the space of CNG, in the space of climate change and the interesting carbon projects that there are opportunities to be involved in as Trafigura Group. So absolutely we remain committed to building out our business here, looking at some rural locations for new stations. And these were, I think, well received by His Excellency the President. So all in all, another fantastic meeting here.
5: The United Nations Development Programme, UNDP, has expressed its intentions to provide international experts for knowledge transfer and skills enhancement to the staff of Mozambican Tax Authority in areas of auditing and tax investigation. The announcement was made during a meeting with the AT President Aníbal Mbalango, where they analyzed mechanisms for technical assistance and knowledge exchange for internal tax auditing. The meeting also assessed the need to strengthen the investigation of the non-custom tax crimes, VAT auditing in digital commerce, the digitalization of tax administration and technical specialization in strategic sectors such as extractive industry and financial services. You're listening to Maputo Corridor Radio, the English service of Radio Mozambique. Maputo Municipality has received and processed 313 license applications, of which 230 correspond to the start of activities and 83 to renewals. This action is part of the massive and free licensing campaign for semi-collective transports operator, which began on the 13th of this month. The campaign was officially launched on the 11th of this month and runs for 30 days, aiming to formalize public transport activity in the country's capital. To this end, three mobile brigades were created, positioned at the facility of the Directorate of Mobility, Transport and Traffic in the city center and the bus terminals of Praça dos Combatentes and Zimpeto. On Friday, the municipality proceeds with the delivery of issued licenses in the same locations where the applications were submitted, namely Zimpeto and Praça dos Combatentes terminals and at the DMTT facilities. The Councillor for Mobility, Transport and Traffic, Juvencio Bull, says the campaign aims to improve the organization of the sector and raise the quality of services provided to passengers. And on the news, we have the updated weather forecast at 29 degrees Celsius maximum, with the minimum at 17 for Maputo City. Being that, the end of the news.

It's now coming up at 20 minutes past 7 o'clock in Mozambique, 20 minutes past 7 o'clock in South Africa, Zimbabwe and Eswatini. You're listening to number one radio station, Tara Broadcasting in language of William Shakespeare, straight from the central studios of Radio Mozambique. And of course, we are broadcasting on 105.9, the number that speaks to you. So 21 minutes past 7 o'clock in Mozambique. Let's check my music right here on the best radio station in town. And this time I'll bring you a song by Fela Kuti. Fela Kuti is going to join us with one of his beautiful songs, Water No Getting Me. Water No Getting Me, that's the name of the song by Fela Kuti.

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0: I strongly recommend that all of us, not only the petrol stations, the fuel stations, but also the community in general, we have to walk in the same page. We have to try to make it work that all of us are doing the same effort, not using the cell phones to make phone calls in the petrol station area, not turning on the engines of your cars while waiting for the petrol to or the fuel to come. So these are some of the things. We don't have a big capacity of being in every petrol station to control everybody and tell them how they're supposed to be to do things. Media are our great partners, definitely, and we are really hoping that they will also join with us and try to take this message across to the communities, but also the communities and people in general, they must know that as they gather in the petrol stations, as they wait for the petrol to come, we should never smoke, neither make phone calls in that place.
1: That was an appeal from the country's fire department on the voice of Leonildo Belém, spokesperson of the organization. Stay safe and stay healthy.

Zambia and Malawi. There's a train that comes from Zambia and Zimbabwe. There's a train that comes from Angola and Mozambique, from Lesotho, from Botswana, from Swaziland, from all the hinterlands of southern and central Africa. This train carries young and old African men who are conscripted to come and work on contract in the gold and mineral mines of Johannesburg and its surrounding metropoli. 16 hours or more a day for almost no pay. Deep, deep, deep down in the belly of the earth, when they are digging and drilling for that shiny, mighty, evasive stone, or when they dish that mishmash mush food into their iron plates with the iron shovel, or when they sit in their stinky, funky, filthy, flea-ridden barracks and hostels, and they think about the loved ones they may never see again, because they might already have been forcibly removed from where they last left them, or wantonly murdered in the dead of night by roving and marauding gangs of no particular origin. We are told. They think about their lands and their herds that were taken away from them with the gun and the bomb and the tear gas and the Gatling and the cannon. And when they hear that choo-choo train, a chugging and a pumping and a smoking and a pushing and a pumping, a crying and a steaming and a chicken and a wah, wah, they always curse and they curse the coal train that brought them to Johannesburg.

0: So if you are a Portuguese speaker, the app is already in the Portuguese language. You have to download it from the App Store on iOS and on the Play Store on Android. So once you download it, the app will have an onboarding journey which will teach you about how to use it and what you can do. Currently, the app has dictionaries, modules, categories, as well as quizzes for practicing. In less than 45 days, we have 1,600 users using the app, and they have solved over 3,000. We've definitely reached some of the users that we intended to in the beginning. We've seen someone say that, "I couldn't speak with my grandma, but thanks to this, I have a resource that I can connect with my grandma." We've seen people from abroad saying that, "I always wanted to connect with the language and the cultures of my origin country, and with this, I can now try and understand it." A percentage of the users of the app are from other countries and continents altogether. So we have people from Berlin, from Madrid, from Australia, New Zealand, from Asia. We have people from Brazil. We have people from North America. So I believe that this is the platform that has the greatest number of Shangana and Makua speakers, students, because we currently have about 1,600 of them.
1: That's the voice of Ivan Bila, a Mozambican entrepreneur and founder of the local language translation app. They are working with Shangana, Makua, and Lo.

0: So if you are a Portuguese speaker, the app is already in the Portuguese language. You have to download it from the App Store on iOS and on the Play Store on Android. So once you download it, the app will have an onboarding journey which will teach you about how to use it and what you can do. Currently, the app has dictionaries, modules, categories, as well as quizzes for practicing. In less than 45 days, we have 1,600 users using the app, and they have solved over 3,000. We've definitely reached some of the users that we intended to in the beginning. We've seen someone say that, "I couldn't speak with my grandma, but thanks to this, I have a resource that I can connect with my grandma." We've seen people from abroad saying that, "I always wanted to connect with the language and the cultures of my origin country, and with this, I can now try and understand it." A percentage of the users of the app are from other countries and continents altogether. So we have people from Berlin, from Madrid, from Australia, New Zealand, from Asia. We have people from Brazil. We have people from North America. So I believe that this is the platform that has the greatest number of Shangana and Makua speakers, students, because we currently have about 1,600 of them.
1: That's the voice of Ivan Bila, a Mozambican entrepreneur and founder of the local language translation app. They are working with Shangana, Makua, and Lomwe.

Good day, listener. Welcome to one more edition of our weekly Blues Muse program at the Blue Stream. My name is Belwario Silvestre, and Musa Jigalibu is in the sound controlling desk. Stay tuned. In today's journey, we step the municipality of Outland de Navarro, the southwestern part of the state of Jalisco in Mexico, the birthplace of the Mexican and American guitarist Carlos Santana.

As announced before, Carlos Santana is a Mexican and American guitarist born in 1947 and rose to fame in the late 1960s and early 1970s with his brand Santana, which pioneered a fusion of rock and roll and Latin American jazz. Its sounds featured his melodic blues-based lines set against Latin and African rhythms played on percussion instruments. Santana learned to play the violin at age of 5 and the guitar at age 8 under the influence of his father, a mariachi musician. His younger brother, George Santana, would also become a professional guitarist. Santana was influenced by blues musicians legends such as B.B. King, T-Bone Walker, and John Lee Hooker. Soon after they began playing guitar, he joined local bands along the Tijuana strips, where he was able to begin developing his own sound. He was also introduced to a variety of new musical influence, including jazz and folk music, and witnessed the growing of hippie movement centered in San Francisco in 1960. After several years spent working as a dishwasher in a diner and basking for a spare change, Santana decided to become a full-time musician. In 1966, he was chosen along with other musicians to form an ad hoc band to substitute for that of an intoxicated Paul Butterfield, set to play a Sunday matinee at Billy Graham Fillmore Western. Graham selected the substitute from musicians he knew primarily through his connections with the Butterfield Blues Band, Grateful Dead, and Jefferson Airplane. Santana's guitar playing caught the attention of both the audience and Graham.

During the same year, he and fellow street musicians Dave Brown, Marcus Malone, and Greg Rowley formed Santana Blues Band, playing a highly original blend of Latin-infused rock, jazz, blues, salsa, and African rhythms. The band gained an immediate following on the San Francisco club circuit. Santana's band was signed by Columbia Records and went into the studio to record its first album in January 1969, finally laying down tracks in May that became its first album. Members were not satisfied with the release, dismissed drummer Bob Livingston and added Mike Shivril, who had a strong background in both jazz and rock. The band then lost a percussionist, Marcus Malone, who was charged with involuntary manslaughter. Michael Carabello was re-enlisted in his place, bringing with him an experienced Nicaraguan percussionist, Jose Chepito Arias. Major rock music promoter Bill Graham, a Latin music aficionado who had been a fan of Santana from its inception, arranged for the band to appear at the Woodstock Music and Art Festival before its debut album was even released. Its set was one of the surprises of the festival, highlighted by an 11-minute performance of a throbbing instrumental, Soul Sacrifice.

The inclusion of song Soul Sacrifice in the Woodstock film and soundtrack album vastly increased the band's popularity and introduced them to an international audience and garnered critical acclaim. The sudden success which followed put pressure on the group, highlighting the different musical direction Rowley and Santana were starting to go. Rowley, along with some of the other band members, wanted to emphasize a bass hard rock sound, which had been a key component in establishing the band from the start. Santana, however, was increasingly interested in moving beyond his love of blues and rock and wanted more jazz.

0: was a dream.
1: Consolidating the interest generated by Dera first album and Dera highly acclaimed live performance at the Woodstock Festival in August 1969, the band followed up with their new second album, A Brushes, in September 1970. The album's mix of rock, blues, jazz, salsa and other influence was very well received, showing a musical maturation from Dera first album and refining the band's early sound. A Brush included two of Santana's most enduring and well-known hits, Oye Como Va and Bleed Magic Woman.

Abraja spent 6 weeks at number one on the Billboard chart at the end of 1970. The album remained on the charts for 8 weeks and was certified 4-time platinum in 1986. In 2003, the album was ranked number 205 on Rolling Stone magazine's list of the 500 greatest albums of all time. In music, the band's sound fade was the support of popular Bay Area group Tower of Power Horn Section. Louis Kasga of Malu and other sessions musicians, which added to both percussion and vocals, injecting more energy to the proceedings. Santana 3 was another success, reaching number one on the album chart, selling 2 million copies and yielding the hits Everybody's Everything and No One to Depend On.

Pero On is a song by Latin rock band Santana from their 1971 album Santana 3. It's the second track on the first side of the LP album and was released as its second single. It was written by Mike Carabello, Coque Escovedo, and

In early 1972, Santana and the band members started working on their fourth album, Caravanserai. When Caravanserai did emerge in 1972, it marked a strong change in musical direction toward jazz fusion. The album received critical praise, but CBS executive Clive Dave warned Santana and the band that it would sabotage the band's position as top 40 art. Nevertheless, over the years, the album would achieve platinum status. The difficulties Santana and the band went through during his period were chronicled in Ben Fong Torrey's Rolling Stone 1972 cover story, The Restoration of Carlos Santana. In 1973, having obtained legal rights to the band's name, Santana formed a new version of the band with Armando Pereza and Chipito Arias on percussion, Dove Rush on bass, Michael Silver on drums, and Tom Costa and Richard Carmigo on keyboards. By this time, Bill Graham Management Company had assumed responsibility for the affairs of the group. Graham was critical for Santana's move into jazz and felt he needed to concentrate on getting Santana back into the charts with the edge, streetwise, ethnic sound that had made them famous. Santana himself was saying that the group's direction was alienating many fans. Santana, along with Tom Costa, producer Dave Robinson, and Chancellor, formed yet another version of Santana, adding vocalist Greg Walker. In 1976, album Amigos, which featured the songs Dance, Sister, Dance, and Let It Shine, had received considerable airplay on FM album-oriented blues rock stations with the instrumental Europa, and reintroduced Santana to the chart. I'm

the album conceived through the late 1970s followed the same formula, although with several lineup changes. Among the new personnel who joined was current percussionist Raul Rico, who joined in early 1977. Most notable of the band's commercial efforts of this area was a version of the 1996 zombie hit She's Not Dera on the 1977 double album Moonflower. Santana recorded two solo projects in this time, Silver Dream, Golden Reality in 1979 and The Swing of Delight in 1980, which featured Herbie Hancock, Wayne Shorter, Ron Carter and Tony Williams.

more radio-friendly singles followed from Santana and the band Willing in 1981 and Hold On in 1982, both reached the top 20. Santana kicked it off the 1990s with a new album, Spirit Dancing in the Flesh, in 1990. This was followed by Milagro.

April in 1992, a live album Sacred Fire in 1993, and Brothers, a collaboration with his brother George and nephew Carlos Hernandez in 1994. But sales were relatively poor. Santana toured widely over the next few years, but there were no further new album release, and eventually he was even without a recording contract. However, Arista Records, Clive Davis, who had worked with Santana at Columbia Records, signed him and encouraged him to record a star-studded album with mostly young artists. The result was 1999 Supernatural, which included collaboration with Everlast, Rob Thomas of Matchbox 20, Eric Clapton, Lauryn Hill, Wyclef Jean, CeeLo Green, Mana, Dave Matthew, C-Poster, JBL, and others. However, the lead single was what grabbed the attention of both fans and the music industry. Smooth, a dynamic cha-cha top star number, co-written and sang by Roy Thomas of Matchbox 20, was laced throughout with Santana's guitar fills and drums. The track energy was immediately apparent on radio and was played on a wide variety of stations for months.

It's 2020 weeks at number one on Billboard Hot 100, becoming in process the last number one single of the 99s. In 2002, Santana released Shaman, revisiting the supernatural format of guest artists, including Citizen Scope, POD, and Seal. Although the album was not the runaway success its predecessor had been, it produced two radio-friendly hits, The Game of Love, featuring Michelle Branch, rose to number 5 on Billboard 100 and spent many weeks at the top of the Billboard Adult Contemporary charts. The Game of Love went on to win the Grammy Award for Best Pop Collaboration with Vocals. In the same year, he was inducted into the International Latin Music Hall of Fame. In early August 2003, Santana was named 15th on Rolling Stone magazine's list of the 100 greatest guitarists of all time. In 2004, Santana was honored as the Person of the Year by the Latin Recording Academy. In 2005, Herbie Hancock approached Santana to collaborate on an album again using the supernatural formula. Possibilities was released on August 8, 2005, featuring Carlos Santana and Angelique Kidjo on Safiuto.

Santana's 2005 album All That I Am consists primarily of collaborations with other artists. The first single of the Pepe I'm Feeling You was again with Michelle Branch and The Rex. Other musicians joining the mix this time included Steven Taylor of Aerosmith, Kick Helmet from Metallica, hip-hop artist, songwriter, producer Will.i.am, and guitar, songwriter, producer George Pigeon, hip-hop reggae star Shane Paul, and R&B singer Joss Stone.

0: So those are coming up to 9 o'clock in Mozambique, which means the time has come for me to say, my name is Belwari Silvestre. I've been with you since 4 o'clock. Let me keep my promise of being here tomorrow, sometime, someplace. You should keep your promise also of taking care of yourself so that we can meet tomorrow. Good night. Love you so much.
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have come to an end of this week's edition of our Blues Music Program, The Blues String, which was produced and presented by me, Belwari Silvestre, with Mr. Jigalibo on Sound Controlling Desk. Goodbye.

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1: Yeah. 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

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Look. The money speaking for itself, I call it fortune tell. Fire top from a bitch that work at corporate sales. Chinchilla, Ushanka, we skiing out at Courchevel. Breaking news, they try to kill him, but the boy prevails. I leave for tour and my niggas fucking go to jail. Preaching to the dogs by wanting more for themselves. It's weighing heavy on my moral scale. Knowing they gon' sell another Citizen Kane, they think.

0: Pon la pista de nuevo, desde el principio otra vez. 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
1: Ay, ay, ay, ay, ay, ay, ay, ay, ay, ay, ay, ay, ay, ay, ay, ay, ay, ay, ay, ay, ay, ay, ay, ay, ay, ay, ay, ay, ay, ay, ay, ay, ay, ay, ay, ay, ay, ay, ay, ay, ay, ay, ay, ay, ay, ay, ay, ay, ay, ay, ay, ay, ay, ay, ay, ay, ay, ay, ay, ay, ay, ay, ay, ay, ay, ay, ay, ay, ay, ay, ay, ay, ay, ay, ay, ay, ay, ay, ay, ay, ay, ay, ay, ay, ay, ay, ay, ay, ay, ay, ay, ay, ay, ay, ay, ay, ay, ay, ay, 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

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Drawing conclusions like you got a Parsons degree or something. I could have treated you better. That's crazy.

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1: Oh,
0: you know I ain't never been cheap.
1: 21.
0: Relationships don't always last, but let's not turn it to beef.
1: 21.
0: I come through from time to time and have you grabbing them sheets. That's if you want to. I'm just playing, girl. 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
1: 21.

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I feel like y'all don't need love. You need somebody who could micromanage you, you know what I'm saying? Tell you right from wrong, who's smart from who's a fool, which utensil to use for which food. Like, I got a schedule to attend to, though. I can't really.

Yeah. January, you pretend to see life clearly, gaily. February is a time that you put the evil eye and the pride aside for the fantasy of getting married. Very scary. March got you already second guessing titles. April, spring is in just like a spring, you start to spiral.

tryna build trust, showing me your DMs, how they tryna bag you. Ironic how the news I got about you ended up being bad news. Get a nigga here for 50 racks, girl, the beef costs like it's Wagyu. Get a nigga here, I make his ass see the light like a half moon. Shot the QC, pretty sure I made PMs like it's past noon. All I really know is W's and M's, life looking like a bathroom. All I really know is handbags like I drove through and ordered fast food. Saying that I'm too guarded with my feelings, who the fuck even asked you? 7 bodyguards just in case somebody really wanna try and crash through. Don't know why I listen to you when I hear you talking to me in some half-truths. If I don't pay rent, it end up like a old hairstyle, girl, it's past due. If I don't...